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1: WENK.

There's the Lovin' Spoonful and Summer in the City. Perfect. Hi there, it's Burr checking in for a Thursday. So glad you're here, too, all the way to Cornelius Brothers and Sister Rock.

The National Weather Service in Paducah has issued a severe thunderstorm warning for southwestern Fulton County, Kentucky, New Madrid County, Missouri, southeastern Stoddard County, Missouri, until 8 p.m. At 7:08 p.m., severe thunderstorms were located along a line extending from near Lilburn to near Wardle, moving east at 35 miles per hour. Expected hazards include 60 miles per hour wind gusts. This is a radar-indicated threat. The following impacts are expected. Expect damage to roofs, siding, and trees. Locations impacted include Portageville, New Madrid, Lilburn, Hunter Dawson State Historic Site, Gideon, Parma, Marston, Howardville, Risco, Tallapoosa, Catron, and North Lilburn. This includes Interstate 55 between mile markers 33 and 52. Repeating, a severe thunderstorm warning has been issued until 8 p.m. for the following counties in Missouri, New Madrid and Stoddard, and Fulton, Kentucky.

0: Cornelia's brothers and sister Rose treat her like a lady. Ladies and gentlemen, music on the way from Dionne Warwick and the Spinners, the Eagles, the Beatles, too.
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5: WENK.

the National Weather Service in Paducah has issued a severe thunderstorm warning for Carlisle County, Kentucky, Northern Hickman County, Kentucky, Southeastern Ballard County, Kentucky, South Central McCracken County, Kentucky, Northwestern Graves County, Kentucky, East Central Mississippi County, Missouri, until 8 p.m. At 7:19 p.m., severe thunderstorms were located along a line extending from near Caro to near Tosaji State Historic Site, moving east at 30 miles per hour. Expected hazards include 70 miles per hour wind gusts. This is a radar-indicated threat. The following impacts are expected. Expect considerable tree damage. Damage is likely to mobile homes, roofs, and outbuildings. Locations impacted include Bardwell, Wycliffe, Lovelaceville, Arlington, Columbus, Lowe's, Fancy Farm, and Blandville. Repeating, a severe thunderstorm warning has been issued until 8 p.m. for the following county, Mississippi, Missouri, and the following counties, in Kentucky, Ballard, Carlisle, Graves, Hickman, and McCracken.

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1: 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The greatest hits of all time. WENK.

0: There's the Monkees, Daydream Believer. More excellent tunes on the way from Ambrosia, Elton John, Yvonne Elliman, and more.
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0: Jones with 15 minutes of good news, sponsored by Baptist Memorial Hospital. 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

the National Weather Service in Paducah has issued a tornado warning for East Central Hickman County, Kentucky, Southern Graves County, Kentucky, until 8:30 p.m. At 7:44 p.m., a severe thunderstorm capable of producing a tornado was located near Fulghum, or 9 miles southwest of Mayfield, moving east at 30 miles per hour. Expected hazards include tornado. This is a radar-indicated threat. The following impacts are expected. Flying debris will be dangerous to those caught without shelter. Mobile homes will be damaged or destroyed. Damaged roofs, windows, and vehicles will occur. Tree damage is likely. This dangerous storm will be near Mayfield and Sedalia around 7:50 p.m. Linville around 8 p.m. Other locations impacted by this tornadic thunderstorm include Wingo. This includes Interstate 69 in Kentucky between mile markers 9 and 19. Take cover now. Move to a basement or an interior room on the lowest floor of a sturdy building. Avoid windows. If you are outdoors, in a mobile home, or in a vehicle, move to the closest substantial shelter and protect yourself from flying debris. Repeating, a tornado warning has been issued until 8:30 p.m. for the following counties, in Kentucky, Graves and Hickman.

Severe thunderstorm watch number 477 remains in effect until midnight Central Daylight Time Friday, and now includes the following counties: in Tennessee, Carroll, Gibson, and Wheatley. Remember, a severe thunderstorm watch means the conditions are favorable for the development of severe weather, including large hail and damaging winds, in and close to the watch area. While severe weather may not be imminent, persons should remain alert for rapidly changing weather conditions and listen for later statements and possible warnings. 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
1: USA Radio News, I'm Anthony Lucero. The Pentagon says U.S. forces remain on alert after overnight strikes on multiple Iranian targets, and now a new wave of Iranian drone and missile attacks toward regional bases. Officials say American air defenses intercepted the incoming threats and no U.S. troops were injured. Maine Democratic Senate candidate Graham Plattner suspended his campaign last night and plans to withdraw after facing a sexual assault allegation that he continues to deny.
2: We're suspending campaign operations. I want to make clear, though, I intend to file my paperwork to withdraw. The process needs to assure that what comes next is reflective of the Mainers who on June 9th turned out and showed that they are desperate for a different kind of politics.
1: Plattner says the decision came after losing fundraising, voter data access, and support from major Democratic organizations. The U.S. Navy says they will remove sailors who have a medical condition if treatment doesn't work within a year.
3: Sailors must be clean-shaven, but for some, that is a very difficult task. They will receive up to 1 year of medical treatment to meet the military branch's orders. Defense Secretary Pete Hegseth says there will be no more long-term medical exemptions. Most of those conditions are caused by shaving, including pseudofolliculitis barbie, which causes razor bumps and bleeding. Those sailors who cannot meet shaving standards after 1 year of treatment could be relieved of duty. The Navy says grooming standards add to sailor and mission safety. I'm Phil Farrar.
1: Last month's twin earthquakes in Venezuela have been blamed for more than 3,600 deaths.
4: Authorities say another 50,000 people are still missing under the rubble. Hundreds of buildings are destroyed or damaged, especially in parts of Caracas. The magnitude 7.2 and 7.5 quakes struck June 24th, just seconds apart. Rescue operations have turned into recovery efforts and humanitarian relief. John Summers, USA Radio News.
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0: WENK

Aretha Franklin, and Think. Hi there, it's Bird with you. Think of this, it's Thursday already. That much closer to the weekend. Ike and Tina coming up now. Boston.

National Weather Service in Paducah has issued a severe thunderstorm warning for Northern Callaway County, Kentucky, Marshall County, Kentucky, Southwestern Trigg County, Kentucky, Southeastern McCracken County, Kentucky, Northeastern Graves County, Kentucky, Southwestern Lyon County, Kentucky, until 9 p.m. At 8:08 p.m., severe thunderstorms were located along a line extending from near Reedland to 6 miles southwest of Benton to 6 miles northeast of Sedalia, moving east of

miles per hour. Expected hazards include 60 miles per hour wind gusts. This is a radar indicated threat. The following impacts are expected. Expect damage to roofs, siding, and trees. Locations impacted include Murray, Mayfield, Benton, Golden Pond Visitor Center, Hillman Ferry Campground, Woodlands Nature Station, Birmingham Ferry Recreation Area, Turkey Bay, Land Between the Lakes Area, Reedland, Harding, Kirksey, Brewers, Aurora, and Simpsonia. This includes Interstate 69 in Kentucky between mile markers 25 and 49. Repeating, a severe thunderstorm warning has been issued until 9 p.m. for the following counties in Kentucky: Callaway, Graves, Lyon, Marshall, McCracken, and Traeger.

0: Zach and Tina and Proud Mary. Proudly serving up the greatest music ever made. More on the way from the Mamas and the Papas, the Hollies, Tommy James as well.
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the National Weather Service in Memphis has issued a severe thunderstorm warning for Weakley County in West Tennessee, North Central Gibson County in West Tennessee, Eastern Obion County in West Tennessee, Northern Carroll County in West Tennessee, Henry County in West Tennessee, until 9:15 p.m. At 8:27 p.m., a severe thunderstorm was located over Martin, moving east at 50 miles per hour. Expected hazards include 60 miles per hour wind gusts. This is a radar-indicated threat. The following impacts are expected: expect damage to roofs, siding, and trees. Locations impacted include Martin, Paris, McKenzie, Fulton, Paris Landing State Park, Dresden, South Fulton, Greenfield, Brewston, Gleason, Kenton, Sharon, Cottage Grove, Latham, Vale, Springville, Roughton, Palmersville, Hollow Rock, and Pernier. Repeating, a severe thunderstorm warning has been issued until 9:15 p.m. for the following counties: in Tennessee, Henry, Obion, and Weakley.

0: There's Stevie Nicks featuring Tom Petty and Stop Dragging My Heart Around. 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
1: USA Radio News, I'm Anthony Lucero. President Trump says the U.S. remains committed to talks with Iran despite 2 days of American airstrikes. The administration warns further attacks on shipping in the Strait of Hormuz will trigger additional U.S. strikes. Trump also spoke with Israeli Prime Minister Benjamin Netanyahu, both leaders pledging close coordination as tensions remain high. Rising tensions in the Middle East are boosting activity across the U.S. energy sector. Oil companies are restarting drilling rigs to increase production as demand grows. Todd Staples heads the Texas Oil and Gas Association.
2: The rig count is up. We're up about 8%, and Texas is certainly seeing its share of that.
1: Texas now produces around half the nation's oil, while new hiring is underway and construction has begun on the first new U.S. oil refinery in 50 years near Brownsville. The SAVE Act is facing a Senate roadblock.
3: President Trump's push for the Save America Act remains stalled in the Senate. Senator Mitch McConnell's continued absence due to health issues removes one Republican opponent for now, but Senate Democrats remain united against the bill, and Majority Leader John Thune says there aren't enough votes to change the filibuster rules, leaving the legislation's path forward uncertain. Ron Warner, USA Radio News.
1: Journalist Katie Couric is opening up about a health scare she experienced last month, known as transient global amnesia.
4: Couric detailed the incident where she lost her memory in a Substack post titled, "A Day I'll Never Remember." What began as a regular day in Aspen turned into a medical mystery after she was taken to the hospital with no recollection of basic questions, such as the year or who the president is. Doctors initially began a stroke protocol, but after a clean MRI and some tests ruled that out, the journalist was diagnosed with transient global amnesia. According to the Cleveland Clinic, TGA is a rare medical condition in which you experience a sudden episode of memory loss, but it typically resolves on its own. I'm Mark Mayfield.
1: From America's News Network, USA Radio News.
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the Beatles. We can work it out. It's Thursday. Bird serving things up for you. Bob Seger of the Silver Bullet Band to come now. Johnny Rivers.

0: There's Bob Seger and the Silver Bullet Band at Main Street. On the road ahead, music from Brad War, the Rolling Stones, and more.
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0: There's Simon and Garfunkel and the Sounds of Silence. More great sounds on the way from the Steve Miller Band, Casey and the Sunshine Band, CCR2.
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0: Football season is getting closer, and it all starts right here. 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
1: USA Radio News, I'm Anthony Lucero. President Trump says the ceasefire with Iran is over after a new exchange of military strikes. U.S. forces launched another round of attacks last night while Iran responded with missile and drone launches targeting the region.
2: They want to make a deal so badly. I just don't know if they're worthy of making a deal. I don't know that they're going to honor the deal.
1: Additional U.S. strikes will follow if Iran threatens shipping in the Strait of Hormuz. President Trump is back in Washington after attending this week's NATO summit in Turkey.
3: The president confirmed his accommodations on Wednesday, but deflected questions about security concerns regarding the new Qatari-donated model. Trump said the new $400 million Air Force One would be sent home through Europe instead so soldiers could see it. He unveiled the retrofitted Qatari plane last month, and it completed one domestic trip to North Dakota last week and was used by the president to fly to Turkey. I'm Mark Mayfield.
1: Attorney Norm Eisen says the Trump administration is shifting blame for problems at the Lincoln Memorial Reflecting Pool onto former Olympian David Hearn.
4: This indictment reflects the administration's effort to scapegoat Davy and to shift blame for their own failures.
1: Hearn is among several people accused of vandalism after the pool developed.

0: Green algae and peeling paint followed a $14 million renovation completed in June. CBS editor-in-chief Barry Weiss has reportedly removed longtime 60 Minutes correspondent Seth Doane from a planned interview with British politician Nigel Farage. The move comes amid broader changes at the program following criticism over its coverage and editorial decisions. Wall Street closed higher.
1: At the closing bell, the Dow Jones added 139 points, the S&P gained 60, and the NASDAQ rose 336 points. I'm Lizzie Radabali.
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2: 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Sean Roddy, CEO of Hennings Brothers Drilling, had this to say. 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

There's the grassroots. It's sooner or later. We're getting close. It's a Thursday already. Bird with you. The Righteous Brothers coming up now. The Box Tops.

0: the Righteous Brothers, and You've Lost That Lovin' Feeling. All the way, more of the music you know and love from Procol Harum, Blue Suede, the Jackson 5, and more.
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0: There's Crosby, Stills, Nash & Young, and Teach Your Children. Wow, it is that time already. My name is Bird, and I must fly for today, but I will be back soon. Until then, do find, like, and follow me on Facebook and Instagram, Bird Radio. Bird with a Y would be honored and thrilled. More of the greatest music ever made is on the way next. Don't go far. Talk to you soon.
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0: USA Radio News, I'm Anthony Lucero. Continued missile strikes by the U.S. against Iran and the break in the ceasefire could have a direct effect on you.
1: Before he left the NATO summit in Turkey, President Trump warning the U.S. would hit Iran again and declared the ceasefire is over. The initial strike saw a 6% spike in oil. AAA specialist Candace Redd says gas prices have dropped here, but could reverse course at a moment's notice.
2: Generally speaking, for every $1 increase in the price of crude oil, we typically see about a 2-cent increase in the price of gas at the pump.
1: That geopolitical tension saw oil prices rise. I'm Phil Farrar.
0: President Trump made his way back to the U.S. using the old Air Force One after alluding to the possibility of being on Iran's assassination list.
3: The president confirmed his accommodations on Wednesday, but deflected questions about security concerns. Trump said the new $400 million Air Force One would be sent home through Europe instead so soldiers could see it. He unveiled the retrofitted Qatari plane last month, and it completed one domestic trip to North Dakota last week and was used by the president to fly to Turkey. I'm Mark Mayfield.
0: Former Milwaukee County Judge Hannah Dugan received a fine for her role in obstructing an ICE arrest.
4: Prosecutors accused Dugan of helping the target of an arrest temporarily avoid being taken custody by directing federal agents away from a courtroom and the illegal alien through a private jury door. Dugan was convicted in the courthouse arrest case, and her defense attorneys asked the court for time served. Despite federal sentencing guidelines calling for incarceration, the judge opted to impose a $5,000 fine. John Summers, USA Radio News.
0: Television host Mike Rowe is suing Discovery, claiming the network owes him over $2 million in unpaid narration fees connected to the series Deadliest Catch. Rowe, known best for Dirty Jobs.
5: My name's Mike Rowe, and this is my job.
0: Says he was not properly compensated under his agreement with the network. From America's News Network, USA Radio News.
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9: WENK.

My name is Dusty. So good to be with you. There's the Beatles with Day Tripper. What do we got coming up? Well, we got Sonny and Cher. I Got You, Babe. We got Seals and Crofts, Summer Breeze. We got Janis Joplin, Peace of My Heart. Just lots of goodies. Moving along now with Don't Go Breaking My Heart. Here's Elton John and Kiki D.

0: Harden My Heart. That was from Quarter Flash. Back in 2007, a Twitter account got set up called At Every Word, and it was created to just send out the English language one word at a time. And it took 109,000 tweets, and it sent out its final word in 2014. So about 7 years to send out the English language one word at a time.
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0: 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Use only as directed. Some teens were charged after a homemade plasma cannon damaged the high school. A homemade plasma cannon sounds really cool. A Waymo car delivered its cargo of misbehaving teens right to the police. Weird stories involving robot cars continues to increase. A man was cited for shooting at a bear that looked at him. No, sir, you shot at the bear because you took a whim. There it is, your prescribed dose. 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
1: USA Radio News, I'm Anthony Lucero. President Trump says the U.S. remains committed to talks with Iran despite 2 days of American airstrikes. The administration warns further attacks on shipping in the Strait of Hormuz will trigger additional U.S. strikes. Trump also spoke with Israeli Prime Minister Benjamin Netanyahu, both leaders pledging close coordination as tensions remain high. Rising tensions in the Middle East are boosting activity across the U.S. energy sector. Oil companies are restarting drilling rigs to increase production as demand grows. Todd Staples heads the Texas Oil and Gas Association.
2: The rig count is up. We're up about 8%, and Texas is certainly seeing its share of that.
1: Texas now produces around half the nation's oil, while new hiring is underway and construction has begun on the first new U.S. oil refinery in 50 years near Brownsville. The SAVE Act is facing a Senate roadblock.
3: President Trump's push for the Save America Act remains stalled in the Senate. Senator Mitch McConnell's continued absence due to health issues removes one Republican opponent for now, but Senate Democrats remain united against the bill, and Majority Leader John Thune says there aren't enough votes to change the filibuster rules, leaving the legislation's path forward uncertain. Ron Warner, USA Radio News.
1: Journalist Katie Couric is opening up about a health scare she experienced last month, known as transient global amnesia.
4: Couric detailed the incident where she lost her memory in a Substack post titled, "A Day I'll Never Remember." What began as a regular day in Aspen turned into a medical mystery after she was taken to the hospital with no recollection of basic questions, such as the year or who the president is. Doctors initially began a stroke protocol, but after a clean MRI and some tests ruled that out, the journalist was diagnosed with transient global amnesia. According to the Cleveland Clinic, TGA is a rare medical condition in which you experience a sudden episode of memory loss, but it typically resolves on its own. I'm Mark Mayfield.
1: From America's News Network, USA Radio News.
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0: WENK.

That was Wilson Pickett in the Midnight Hour. Coming up, Argent and Bill Withers and John Fredman's Playboy Band. I'm Dusty, and no matter what...

0: 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But, yeah, the Topolino is going to be released in the U.S.
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0: The National Weather Service in Paducah has issued a severe thunderstorm warning for northeastern Carlisle County, Kentucky, southeastern Ballard County, Kentucky, southwestern McCracken County, Kentucky, northwestern Graves County, Kentucky, until 1 a.m. At 12:20 a.m., a severe thunderstorm was located near La Center, moving east at 15 miles per hour. Expected hazards include 60 miles per hour wind gusts and quarter-size hail. This is a radar-indicated threat. The following impacts are expected. Hail damage to vehicles is expected. Expect wind damage to roofs, siding, and trees. Locations impacted include Paducah, La Center, Barclay Regional Airport, Lovelaceville, Kibble, and Blandville. Repeating, a severe thunderstorm warning has been issued until 1 a.m. for the following counties in Kentucky, Ballard, Carlisle, Graves, and McCracken.
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0: That was Bill Withers, Lean On Me. Time to do our rule of etiquette for today. Wedding etiquette stuff you do not do. Here we go. You do not throw in a surprise speech at somebody's wedding. I don't care how well you know them, but things are kind of timed out. And don't just get up and throw in a 10 or 15 minute speech, an unplanned speech. We just don't do that, all right? That's time they could be spending together doing, like, dancing or whatever.
1: WENK, the greatest hits of all time.

0: Paul McCartney and Wings, My Love. Time to do another one of those tips on keeping ourselves safe while we're dealing with those weirdos out there we call humans. And online safety, make sure any suspected abuse that you witness, be it at you or somebody else, is reported to law enforcement or a trusted adult if you are, you know, a minor. Make sure you report any of that kind of stuff that goes on that's, you know, abusive, that hurt somebody, or dangerous. Make sure it gets reported to the proper place.
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1: USA Radio News, I'm Anthony Lucero. President Trump says the ceasefire with Iran is over after a new exchange of military strikes. U.S. forces launched another round of attacks last night, while Iran responded with missile and drone launches targeting the region.
2: They want to make a deal so badly. I just don't know if they're worthy of making a deal. I don't know that they're going to honor the deal.
1: Additional U.S. strikes will follow if Iran threatens shipping in the Strait of Hormuz. President Trump is back in Washington after attending this week's NATO summit in Turkey.
3: The president confirmed his accommodations on Wednesday, but deflected questions about security concerns regarding the new Qatari-donated model. Trump said the new $400 million Air Force One would be sent home through Europe instead so soldiers could see it. He unveiled the retrofitted Qatari plane last month, and it completed one domestic trip to North Dakota last week and was used by the president to fly to Turkey. I'm Mark Kneefield.
1: Attorney Norm Eisen says the Trump administration is shifting blame for problems at the Lincoln Memorial Reflecting Pool onto former Olympian David Hearn.
4: This indictment reflects the administration's effort to scapegoat David and to shift blame for their own failures.
1: Hearn is among several people accused of vandalism after the pool developed green algae and peeling paint followed a $14 million renovation completed in June. CBS editor-in-chief Barry Weiss has reportedly removed longtime 60 Minutes correspondent Seth Doane from a planned interview with British politician Nigel Farage. The move comes amid broader changes at the program following criticism over its coverage and editorial decisions. Wall Street closed higher.
5: At the closing bell, the Dow Jones added 139 points. The S&P gained 60 and the NASDAQ rose 336 points. I'm Lizzie Radabali.
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Dusty with you. That was Steely Dan's Do It Again. Beach Boys are on the way. We're going to get in the Eagles and the Rolling Stones. And right now it's called I Know a Place. Here's Petula Clark.

0: Northwest Tennessee's home for the greatest hits of all time. WENK.
1: Oh! Who's that I see walking in these woods? Why, it's Little Red Riding Hood.

0: everything. There's the stylistics. Well, it looks like the USPS is raising rates this weekend. It kicks off this Sunday. And that means if you want to buy forever stamps, those are going up by 4 cents. If you wait till after Sunday to do it anyway, going from 78 cents to 82 cents. And they're also raising the rate on letters and postcards, domestic and international, international letters. Those smaller things that way are all going to go up in price. So if you got something you want to mail, get it done before next week.
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5: 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WENK.

0: There's Witchy Woman. That was from the Eagles. Time to do our brain exercise for today. Trivia question about our nation. See if you know this one. Did most founding fathers actually sign the Declaration on July 4, 1776? Did most founding fathers actually sign the Declaration on July 4, 1776? Think about it. I'll give you the answer next.
1: WENK, the greatest hits of all time.

0: Sister Sledge. We are family. Brain exercise. Trivia question asks this. Did most founding fathers actually sign the Declaration of Independence on July 4th, 1776? And the answer is no. No, July 4th was the day that the Continental Congress approved the final text. The final signing was done later on August 2nd, 1776.
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0: WENK Union City, the greatest hits of all time. 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
1: USA Radio News, I'm Anthony Lucero. Continued missile strikes by the U.S. against Iran and the break in the ceasefire could have a direct effect on you.
2: Before he left the NATO summit in Turkey, President Trump warning the U.S. would hit Iran again and declared the ceasefire is over. The initial strike saw a 6% spike in oil. AAA specialist Candace Redd says gas prices have dropped here but could reverse course at a moment's notice.
3: Generally speaking, for every $1 increase in the price of crude oil, we typically see about a 2-cent increase in the price of gas at the pump.
2: That geopolitical tension saw oil prices rise. I'm Phil Farrar.
1: President Trump made his way back to the U.S. using the old Air Force One after alluding to the possibility of being on Iran's assassination list.
4: The president confirmed his accommodations on Wednesday, but deflected questions about security concerns. Trump said the new $400 million Air Force One would be sent home through Europe instead so soldiers could see it. He unveiled the retrofitted Qatari plane last month, and it completed one

0: domestic trip to North Dakota last week and was used by the president to fly to Turkey. I'm Mark Mayfield.
1: Former Milwaukee County Judge Hannah Dugan received a fine for her role in obstructing an ICE arrest.
2: Prosecutors accused Dugan of helping the target of an arrest temporarily avoid being taken custody by directing federal agents away from a courtroom and the illegal alien through a private jury door. Dugan was convicted in the courthouse arrest case, and her defense attorneys asked the court for time served. Despite federal sentencing guidelines calling for incarceration, the judge opted to impose a $5,000 fine. John Summers, USA Radio News.
1: Television host Mike Rowe is suing Discovery, claiming the network owes him over $2 million in unpaid narration fees connected to the series Deadliest Catch. Rowe, known best for Dirty Jobs.
3: My name's Mike Rowe.
4: And this is my job.
1: Says he was not properly compensated under his agreement with the network. From America's News Network, USA Radio News.
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0: Dusty with you. That was John Travolta and Olivia Newton-John. You're the one that I want.
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0: Coming up for you this hour, the Beatles are going to do Lady Madonna. We've got Tonight from Bob Seger and the Silver Bullet Band. BTO's You Ain't Seen Nothing Yet and a whole lot more. Right now, we're taking it to the streets. Here.

0: The Supremes, Love Is Here and Now You're Gone. Or more likely, The Check Is Here and Now You're Gone. Anyway, they did a survey of 2,000 Americans, and they say that roughly 1 in 5 will judge a person based solely on their first name. Before any interaction takes place, they just know your name, and they judge you. And Gen Z is most likely to be the ones doing this. And the most widely cited names with negative connotations are like Karen or Chad, Donald, John, and Damien, according to this study. So if you got one of those names, I'm sorry. People are going to judge you based on your name.
1: And Doug.
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0: Bob Seger and the Silver Bullet Band, we've got tonight.
1: Wait a minute, Doc. Are you telling me that you built a time machine out of a DeLorean?
0: And we're going to use said DeLorean to go back into history on this date to see what happened. I'm going to go back to this date in 1962. On this day in 1962, the U.S. patent was issued for the three-point seat belt, the one that is so common in all the cars now. Yep, the U.S. patent was issued for the three-point seat belt this date, 1962.
2: WENK, the greatest hits of all time. Way!

0: you. That was Frankie Valli. And it's time now to open up the door to the Lyrics Cafe. On the way, the one I have for you includes the lines, "Do it holding hands, if you get the notion." That's coming up for you in your Lyrics Cafe. Your servers will be Grand Funk Railroad.
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1: USA Radio News, I'm Anthony Lucero. President Trump says the U.S. remains committed to talks with Iran despite 2 days of American airstrikes. The administration warns further attacks on shipping in the Strait of Hormuz will trigger additional U.S. strikes. Trump also spoke with Israeli Prime Minister Benjamin Netanyahu, both leaders pledging close coordination as tensions remain high. Rising tensions in the Middle East are boosting activity across the U.S. energy sector. Oil companies are restarting drilling rigs to increase production as demand grows. Todd Staples heads the Texas Oil and Gas Association.
2: The rig count is up. We're up about 8%, and Texas is certainly seeing its share of that.
1: Texas now produces around half the nation's oil, while new hiring is underway and construction has begun on the first new U.S. oil refinery in 50 years near Brownsville. The SAVE Act is facing a Senate roadblock.
3: President Trump's push for the Save America Act remains stalled in the Senate. Senator Mitch McConnell's continued absence due to health issues removes one Republican opponent for now, but Senate Democrats remain united against the bill, and Majority Leader John Thune says there aren't enough votes to change the filibuster rules, leaving the legislation's path forward uncertain. Ron Warner, USA Radio News.
1: Journalist Katie Couric is opening up about a health scare she experienced last month, known as transient global amnesia.
4: Couric detailed the incident where she lost her memory in a Substack post titled, A Day I'll Never Remember. What began as a regular day in Aspen turned into a medical mystery after she was taken to the hospital with no recollection of basic questions, such as the year or who the president is. Doctors initially began a stroke protocol, but after a clean MRI and some tests ruled that out, the journalist was diagnosed with transient global amnesia. According to the Cleveland Clinic, TGA is a rare medical condition in which you experience a sudden episode of memory loss, but it typically resolves on its own. I'm Mark Mayfield.
1: From America's News Network, USA Radio News.
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1: WENK.

That's called Go All the Way. It's from the Raspberries. We got Vanity Fair hitching a ride on the way. We got Dobie Gray's Drift Away. We got Martha Reeves, the Vandellas dancing in the street. A lot of good stuff. I'm Dusty, and right now we got She's Just My Style. Here's Gary Lewis and the Playboys.

0: Tired of waiting for you. There's the Kinks. All right, I want to tell you this story that I just read here because it's a warning to people when you're cleaning up after Independence Day celebrations. This guy was just doing a little voluntary cleanup on a beach, you know, out for a morning stroll and was picking up some of the garbage left over from fireworks when he reached down, picked up one of them, and it exploded. And it took his hand off, and they're saying he probably will never see or hear again either. Because of the damage this did to his body whenever he was just cleaning stuff up. It was left over. It'd been laying there all night on the beach and figured it was safe. Well, they're not all that safe. You might want to make sure you're very careful about those kind of things.
1: Hey, I'm not one to say I told you so, but do you remember last year when I told you that Pure Talk was hands down the best wireless company that I'd ever used? Well, some of you were skeptical, but Consumer Reports just asked 120,000 people to rate every wireless company in America, including the big boys. 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
2: 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WENK.

0: There you go. It's Dobie Gray. That was called Drift Away. Got a weird law here for you about this in parts of North Carolina. It is against the law to sing out of tune in public for more than 90 seconds. Yep, you're not allowed to sing out of tune for more than 90 seconds in parts of North Carolina.
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0: Percy Sledge, When a Man Loves a Woman. He writes songs about her, like the one coming up from 1969 that went all the way to number 21 on the Billboard Hot 100 and still very popular. How about Crosby, Stills, and Nash?
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1: USA Radio News, I'm John Summers. The man accused of murdering Charlie Kirk allegedly regretted his actions after the shooting. That's what Tyler Robinson's former roommate and romantic partner Lance Twiggs told investigators in a video interview played Thursday in Utah during Robinson's ongoing evidentiary hearing. Twiggs says Robinson came back to their apartment, began crying, and told him he wishes he hadn't done it. The judge decides if there's enough evidence against Robinson to proceed to trial when the hearing concludes, which could happen today. Several Maine Democrats announced their candidacies after Graham Plattner dropped out of the race. Former Maine State Senator Troy Jackson, co-founder of Maine Beer Company Dan Claiborne, and former director of Maine CDC Nirav Shah are some of the hopefuls jockeying for position to take on Republican Senator Susan Collins. The Maine Democratic Party announced they voted to hold a nominating convention to choose a new nominee by July 27th. Meanwhile, Texas Congresswoman Jasmine Crockett, who came up short in her run for Senate, says she will not campaign with the party's choice, James Tallarico. Speaking at the Global Black Economic Forum, she suggested her primary loss was due to her race.
2: It was racist. It was a racist race. It is what it is.
1: Crockett told the crowd she plans to campaign with down-ballot Democrats who are African-American. Author and minister Victor Marks is projected to be the Republican nominee for the Colorado governor's race after edging out State Senator Barb Kirkmeyer. As the counting nears a close, Marks leads Kirkmeyer by roughly 2,500 votes. Marks is a first-time candidate who is a former enlisted Marine. Marks goes up against Democratic Attorney General Phil Weiser in November. From America's News Network, USA Radio News.
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0: WENK.

My name is Dusty. That was Billy Joel. It's called My Life. And I got the spinners coming up with One of a Kind. We got the Mamas and the Papas Monday.

0: Dusty Springfield wishing and hoping. Boy, some people, I tell you what, this guy, the deputies, some Florida deputies went after this guy to basically, you know, they had to get him out of a canal that was inhabited by alligators, and he fought him over it. It's like, what, you want to stay there and get eaten and give some poor alligator indigestion?
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0: There's the mamas and the papas. Monday. Let's take a look at the calendar, see what we got on there. How about this? It's National Kitten Day. I like kittens. It's also National French Fry Day. Oh, I like those too.
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0: Elvin Bishop. Fell in love and fooled around. Fooled around and fell in love. Get it in order there. There you go. All right, I'm going to get out of here. Thank you for choosing to spend time with me, letting me be part of your day. Rita Coolidge is queued up, getting you back to music right after this quick break. Maybe you can't choose what happens to you, but you can choose how you react to it. So make it a great day. It is your choice.
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1: USA Radio News. I'm John Summers. President Trump says he has no idea how Kentucky Senator Mitch McConnell is doing. Questions have been raised about McConnell's status after he was reportedly found unconscious at his Washington, D.C. home June 14th due to a possible heart attack. Kentucky Governor Beshear has sent a letter to McConnell's office requesting an update on his health. This comes after several Republican lawmakers say they've spoken with McConnell in recent days. Construction started on what is the last commercial high-rise building at the rebuilt World Trade Center site nearly 25 years after the 9/11 terror attacks.
2: The Port Authority's Catherine Garcia says despite residents and businesses moving out of Lower Manhattan right after the 9/11 attacks, American Express doubled down and stayed, and now is making Two World Trade Center its new global headquarters and will be its only tenant.
3: Two World Trade Center is not just a tower. It is a proof point about Lower Manhattan and New York City that it is thriving and growing.
2: Garcia and other officials broke ground on what will be a 55-story tower on Greenwich Street. The building will hold 10,000 workers. It's expected to open in 2031. In New York, I'm Scott Pringle.
1: The Aspen Acres fire in Colorado has grown to more than 96,000 acres with just 20% containment. At Thursday's community meeting, Operations Section Chief Brad Washa said firefighters are in a much better position than they were just a few days ago.
4: We were in a total defensive mode. We didn't have the resources. The fire was pushing us around, and we were really struggling.
1: Fire officials say crews have received additional personnel and resources from California, Alaska, and Florida. A family-owned Prineville, Oregon store known for its homemade fried chicken is now also known for selling a $3.2 million Megabucks ticket. From America's News Network, USA Radio News.
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0: WENK.

And a happy Friday morning to you as we play the greatest hits of all time. Oh, no, no. Thank you, Peter Frampton.

0: Marvin Gaye, do you regularly wash your hands? Do you carry around hand sanitizer? I mean, we went through all of that 6 years ago. But now experts are saying there are three things that after you've touched them, you should definitely wash your hands or at least use a little bit of that hand sanitizer. The top three things you should clean your hands afterwards. Number three, the ATM machine. You know, once you've touched the touchpad and asked for cash, yeah, you're picking up germs. Number two, the handle of the grocery cart at the grocery store. You never know who's touched that. But the number one thing that's gathering germs constantly, and you should keep your hands clean when you use it, your phone. You take it with you everywhere. It's picking up all sorts of germs along the way. I mean, you took it in the bathroom. You took it to the gym. Yeah, I mean, I can't believe they didn't mention gas pumps and elevator buttons, but I guess those would be on the list as well. Do you still? I mean, I still have some hand sanitizer in my briefcase. I haven't used it in a long time. This may change my mind.
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0: It's Donovan Leitch on a Friday morning playing the greatest hits of all time. Stevie Wonder coming up. Cliff Richard, a.k.a. the Elvis of England. Plus the group that's just booked more dates before they plan to abandon touring at the end of the year. We get the Eagles on the way.
1: I'm Brent Barnett on Brownfield. The U.S. Justice Department and 17 states have reached a settlement to resolve price-fixing allegations within the egg industry. Cal-Maine Foods, Versova, and Hickman's Egg Ranch were accused of raising prices for consumers between 2022 and 2025. Under the settlement, the companies will donate more than

0: $3.3 million and 53 million eggs to food banks and nonprofits. More news is next.
1: Football season is getting closer, and it all starts right here. 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The road to Friday Night Lights begins on the Sports 731 Network. We'll be right back.

0: When you first saw her, she was out walking her dog. 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
1: The director of conservation agriculture at Missouri Soybean says the future of farming includes more robotics, precision agriculture, and innovative technologies designed to improve efficiency. Clayton Light tells Brownfield,
2: obviously the robotics is up and coming, but it's going to take a while for it to get there. Definitely the drones is already established, and I think that's taken off very well.
1: The director of the University of Missouri's Food and Agricultural Policy Institute says tight margins have U.S. farmers exploring all avenues of affordability. Seth Meyer says this year's fertilizer costs are reminiscent of 2022, when record input prices were caused by the war in Ukraine. However,
3: we're not in 2022 in terms of crop prices. Affordability is much lower for high fertilization crops like wheat, like rice, like corn.
1: And the United Sorghum Checkoff's executive director, Norma Ritz Johnson, says she'll retire at the end of the year. I'm Brent Barnett with Brownfield Ag News.
4: WENK, the greatest hits of all time.

0: Eagles, who've added four more performances to their residency in Vegas, December 4th and 5th, December 11th and 12th. Tickets for those four shows will go on sale a week from today. And after the end of the year, the Eagles are done.
1: You think 2026 will be the end of the Eagles?
2: Yeah. And I'm okay with that.
0: Don Henley in an interview earlier this year.
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2: Well, good morning and welcome to our Outdoors Report for this week. Let's talk about moat migration today. And this is from the good folks at the Cohen Laboratory. They have these monitors on these ducks and they can tell everything that they do and when to do it. Drake mallards will often fly hundreds of miles from their breeding locations to a molting site where they find a heavily vegetated wetland to replace their flight feathers. And during this 30 to 45 day period, they are completely flightless. The Drake mallard shown in this week's map is actually the same bird that they posted 2 weeks ago on the 22nd of June, and he broke from his early summer pattern and has flown over 100 miles in search of a suitable molting wetland. And they intend to check on him again after he finishes his molt to see where his new flight feathers will take him. And we get a lot of comments on what the Cohen Laboratory sends us, and we pass it on to our listeners. And we certainly appreciate them putting out all this information from these transmitter ducks that they do follow. That's it for this time. Till next time, Lanny Calico thanking you for listening, and we hope you have a real nice day.
3: Hi, everybody. This is Steve McAdams. Thanks for joining me this week. And anglers have finally gotten a little reprieve from the hot weather on the Kentucky lake fishing scene. Last week was a mess. It curtailed a lot of activity due to the three-digit heat index. This week, it has been a little bit more tolerable out there, and anglers are back on the water with a little bit of pep in their step, at least. Lake levels have been falling slowly. 359.5 is the present reading. The reservoir is falling slowly, expected to be down about 2 or 3 tenths of a foot by early next week. TVA has been a little bit behind on its drawdown schedule, most likely due to all the abundant rain we've had. The reservoir is a little bit above normal for this time of the year. Usually July 1st begins the annual drawdown by TVA for more storage capacity on the reservoir, so the winter drawdown begins, and that's a little bit behind schedule right now. 34,000 cubic feet per second is what the TVA is pushing through Kentucky Dam. That means a little bit of current for all you catfishermen and bass anglers out there. Watercolor is clear. Meanwhile, mayfly hatches are still underway, scattered up and down the reservoir. That will last for another month to 6 weeks, so get out with that light tackle. You can have a lot of fun catching bass and bluegill under the midst of a mayfly. Bass fishing has been pretty good out on the main lake ledges. Most guys are throwing a lot of big crankbaits in the shad color, Tennessee shad, blue and chartreuse, pearl, bone colored, and even chrome. So that's been working well, as have big Texas worms and green pumpkin pepper and cotton candy and blue with metal flake, just to name a few. Carolina rigs are working on craws and finesse baits, as well as some big spoons. So the summer bite on the bass has been pretty good, and there's still a few bass up shallow if you can find the pin minnows around the weeds and the bushes. Crappie have been fair. Most anglers using live minnows. It's been a little sluggish, but you just have to have a little patience. And the catfishing has been good out on the main lake river channel, 25 to 45 foot deep. Hang in there. It's been a good summer fishing season despite the hot weather. This is Steve McAdams. Thanks for listening. Hope you have a great week ahead in the outdoors.
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0: WENK Union City, the greatest hits of all time. 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
1: USA Radio News, I'm John Summers. The former supreme leader of Iran was buried in his hometown. Today, Iranian state media said Ali Khamenei, a Shia Muslim, had been buried at the country's holiest Shia shrine in his hometown of Mashhad. The private ceremony followed a week of public mourning, which drew large crowds in Tehran and other cities. The burial comes after President Trump said during this week's NATO summit in Turkey, the U.S. ceasefire with Iran was over. Israel says it recently provided U.S. officials with intelligence which pointed to a new alleged Iranian plot to assassinate President Trump. The report from the Wall Street Journal, based on sources familiar with the matter, said Israeli officials viewed the threat as credible and warned Washington following already heightened U.S.-Iran tensions during the ongoing war. As crews continue working to reinforce the Manhattan high-rise at risk of collapse earlier this week, New Yorkers question the safety of other buildings across their city.
2: As the initial shock wears off, New Yorkers are left with questions and concerns.
3: I think New York needs to check the foundation of every building before they start doing construction like that.
4: What's happening with inspections? Are the buildings not even inspected? Like, what is going on with that? You know, what was the protocol for that building? Like, why was it not checked? Why, just from one day to another, now it's like it's going to be collapsed, you know?
2: The former Pfizer office building at 235 42nd Street is being turned into an apartment building that built additional floors. Workers are shoring up the building floor by floor, and engineers are still trying to figure out a long-term repair plan. I'm Natalie Migliori.
1: Graham Blattner formally withdraws from the Maine Senate race Monday.
5: That's according to multiple reports. It comes after he suspended his campaign on Wednesday after being accused of sexual assault. The Maine Democratic Party announced that they had voted to hold a nominating convention to choose a new nominee by July 27th. I'm Mark Mayfield.
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2: I'm Presley Scott, and I'm a third grader at Gleason School. 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
3: W.E.

Gloria Estefan and the Miami Sound Machine on WENK, the greatest hits of all time. It is 1, 2, 3 to get you up and going on a Friday morning. I'm Robin Francis in with you. Going back to the rumors release for Fleetwood Mac and Stevie Nicks, this is Dreams.

0: It's Gary Puckett and the Union Gap on WENK, the greatest hits of all time. A Friday morning with Robin. We'll have some Steve Miller Band in just a few moments. Bee Gees on the way, too. It's looking like a mostly sunny day today, but a really high chance for rain. Going to be hot, too. 60% chance for showers and thunderstorms in the afternoon with a high of 92. The heat index up to 106. With a southwest wind at 5 to 10. Tonight, partly cloudy. And a 70% chance for overnight rain with a low of about 72, somewhere in that range, and a southwest wind at about 5. On Saturday, partly sunny. We do have a 70% chance for showers and thunderstorms. The high a bit cooler with a high of 88. And Sunday, mostly sunny with a 40% chance for rain. That high reaching about 88 as well on Sunday.
1: Doug.
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0: Oldies on WENK, the greatest hits of all time. And how deep is your love? Rolling Stones in just a few moments. And Billy Joel, one of his 90s hits, coming up for you as well. Lifeline Blubbermobile going to be making a stop at the Martin City Hall coming up on Monday between the hours of 10:30 and 4:30. 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
1: I'm Brent Barnett on Brownfield. The U.S. Justice Department and 17 states have reached a settlement to resolve price-fixing allegations within the egg industry. Cal-Maine Foods, Versova, and Hickman's Egg Ranch were accused of raising prices for consumers between 2022 and 2025. Under the settlement, the companies will donate more than $3.3 million and 53 million eggs to food banks and nonprofits.

0: News is next.
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1: The director of conservation agriculture at Missouri Soybean says the future of farming includes more robotics, precision agriculture, and innovative technologies designed to improve efficiency. Clayton Light tells Brownfield.
2: Obviously, the robotics is up and coming, but it's going to take a while for it to get there. Definitely, the drones is already established, and I think that's taken off very well.
1: The director of the University of Missouri's Food and Agricultural Policy Institute says tight margins have U.S. farmers exploring all avenues of affordability. Seth Meyer says this year's fertilizer costs are reminiscent of 2022, when record input prices were caused by the war in Ukraine. However,
3: we're not in 2022 in terms of crop prices. Affordability is much lower for high fertilization crops like wheat, like rice, like corn.
1: And the United Sorghum Checkoff's executive director, Norma Ritz Johnson, says she'll retire at the end of the year. I'm Brent Barnett with Brownfield Ag News.
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0: KC and the Sunshine Band. And I'm your boogeyman on WENK, the greatest hits of all time. We'll enjoy some Carly Simon in just a moment. And I think we have some time for John Mellencamp as well. It's all coming up for you in just a few.
1: Hi, everybody.
0: Alright, kiddos, time once again.
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1: It's like smart, charming, witty.
0: But definitely weird.
6: Isn't it weird?
7: But you're freaking me out.
6: Sounds good, what is it?
0: It's time for Robin's News of the Weird. It was very wet and wild on Saturday, June the 27th, at the Wet and Wild Emerald Point Water Park in Greensboro, North Carolina. A woman went into labor. According to one witness, the delivery happened in the women's bathroom. Paramedics were called and helped deliver the baby. According to an EMS spokesperson, they delivered the baby in the bathroom. The whole park clapped as she rolled out on a stretcher. They added that their EMTs are always ready to meet patients wherever they are. And sometimes that includes a water park on a hot summer day to deliver a baby.
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3: Well, good morning and welcome to our Outdoors Report for this week. Let's talk about moat migration today. And this is from the good folks at the Cohen Laboratory. They have these monitors on these ducks and they can tell everything that they do and when to do it. Drake mallards will often fly hundreds of miles from their breeding locations to a molting site where they find a heavily vegetated wetland to replace their flight feathers. And during this 30 to 45 day period, they are completely flightless. The Drake mallard shown in this week's map is actually the same bird that they posted 2 weeks ago on the 22nd of June, and he broke from his early summer pattern and has flown over 100 miles in search of a suitable molting wetland. And they intend to check on him again after he finishes his molt to see where his new flight feathers will take him. And we get a lot of comments on what the Cohen Laboratory sends us, and we pass it on to our listeners. And we certainly appreciate them putting out all this information from these transmitter ducks that they do follow. That's it for this time. Till next time, Lanny Calico thanking you for listening, and we hope you have a real nice day.
4: Hi, everybody. This is Steve McAdams. Thanks for joining me this week. And anglers have finally gotten a little reprieve from the hot weather on the Kentucky lake fishing scene. Last week was a mess. It curtailed a lot of activity due to the three-digit heat index. This week, it has been a little bit more tolerable out there, and anglers are back on the water with a little bit of pep in their step, at least. Lake levels have been falling slowly. 359.5 is the present reading. The reservoir is falling slowly, expected to be down about 2 or 3 tenths of a foot by early next week. TVA has been a little bit behind on its drawdown schedule, most likely due to all the abundant rain we've had. The reservoir is a little bit above normal for this time of the year. Usually July 1st begins the annual drawdown by TVA for more storage capacity on the reservoir, so the winter drawdown begins, and that's a little bit behind schedule right now. 34,000 cubic feet per second is what the TVA is pushing through Kentucky Dam. That means a little bit of current for all you catfishermen and bass anglers out there. Water color is clear. Meanwhile, mayfly hatches are still underway, scattered up and down the reservoir. That will last for another month to 6 weeks, so get out with that light tackle. You can have a lot of fun catching bass and bluegill under the midst of a mayfly. Bass fishing has been pretty good out on the main lake ledges. Most guys are throwing a lot of big crankbaits in the shad color, Tennessee shad, blue and chartreuse, pearl, bone colored, and even chrome. So that's been working well, as have big Texas worms and green pumpkin pepper and cotton candy and blue with metal flake, just to name a few. Carolina rigs are working on craws and finesse baits, as well as some big spoons. So the summer bite on the bass has been pretty good, and there's still a few bass up shallow if you can find the pin minnows around the weeds and the bushes. Crappie have been fair. Most anglers using live minnows. It's been a little sluggish, but you just have to have a little patience. And the catfishing has been good out on the main lake river channel, 25 to 45 foot deep. Hang in there. It's been a good summer fishing season despite the hot weather. This is Steve McAdams. Thanks for listening. Hope you have a great week ahead in the outdoors.
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0: and I'm in kindergarten, Sharon School.
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3: USA Radio News, I'm John Summers. Several Maine Democrats announced their candidacies after Graham Plattner dropped out of the race. Former Maine State Senator Troy Jackson, co-founder of Maine Beer Company Dan Claiborne, and former director of Maine CDC Nirav Shah are some of the hopefuls jockeying for position to take on Republican Senator Susan Collins. The Maine Democratic Party announced they voted to hold a nominating convention to choose a new nominee by July 27th. Meanwhile, Texas Congresswoman Jasmine Crockett, who came up short in her run for Senate, says she will not campaign with the party's choice, James Tallarico.

0: Speaking at the Global Black Economic Forum, she suggested her primary loss was due to her race.
1: It was racist. It was a racist race. It is what it is.
0: Crockett told the crowd she plans to campaign with down-ballot Democrats who are African-American. Author and minister Victor Marks is projected to be the Republican nominee for the Colorado governor's race after edging out State Senator Barb Kirkmeyer. As the counting nears a close, Marks leads Kirkmeyer by roughly 2,500 votes. Marks is a first-time candidate who is a former enlisted Marine. Marks goes up against Democratic Attorney General Phil Weiser in November. The man accused of murdering Charlie Kirk allegedly regretted his actions after the shooting. That's what Tyler Robinson's former roommate and romantic partner Lance Twiggs told investigators in a video interview played Thursday in Utah during Robinson's ongoing evidentiary hearing. Twiggs says Robinson came back to their apartment, began crying, and told him he wishes he hadn't done it. The judge decides if there's enough evidence against Robinson to proceed to trial when the hearing concludes, which could happen today. From America's News Network, USA Radio News.
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4: Jerry, I hear you're still whistling.
5: You bet, Tony.
4: 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You know, you're pretty good.
5: Well, thanks, Tony. I have a lot of people tell me they hear me whistling on the radio.
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5: You're right. 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
5: 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This is a tough one.
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5: Me, too. I learned it in church.
4: Y'all go to church on Sunday and come see Jerry on Monday through Saturday. And like we always say,
5: don't dream it, drive it. At Jerry Ward Autoplex on Railford Avenue in Union City, Tennessee.
4: Got time for just one more.

0: Tony Orlando and Dawn. And He Don't Love You on WENK, the greatest hits of all time, moments away from the Wicked One for your Friday morning. Rain this morning sort of caught us off guard just a little bit. In fact, thought it was going to be gone and actually was gone for just a bit. Then it just exploded, did it not? 80% chance for it continuing through the morning hours, becoming partly sunny today with a high of about 92. That heat index could reach 108 during the afternoon. Southwest wind at about 10 to 15 for today. Tonight, mostly cloudy. Do have about an 80% chance for rain tonight, and the overnight low of about 72 with a southwest wind at around 5. On Saturday, partly sunny, 80% chance for showers and thunderstorms, the high near 88. But when it is not raining, heat index could reach 103. And Sunday, partly sunny with a 50% chance for rain, that high near 85.
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0: defeated St. Louis 8-4. Brewers taking 4 of 5 from the Birds this week. Atlanta over Pittsburgh 10-5. Yankees defeated the Rays 12-4. Orioles down the Cubs 3-2. Philly shutting out the Reds 1-0. St. Louis Cardinals welcome the Atlanta Braves to Busch Stadium for a 3-game weekend series beginning tonight. The first pitch is scheduled for 7:15. Kyle Leahy, who's 7-4, will take the mound for the Redbirds, while Chris Sale, who's 9-6, will pitch for the Braves. Other games of interest in the majors today have the Milwaukee Brewers in Pittsburgh, the Yankees at Washington, the Cubs at Cincinnati, the Diamondbacks are at the Dodgers. Cardinal outfielder Jordan Walker will be competing in the Home Run Derby on Monday night in Philadelphia, part of the All-Star Break festivities. He'll be joined by Bryce Harper of the Phillies, Junior Caminero of the Rays, Ben Rice of the Yankees, Wilson Contreras of the Red Sox, and Jack Caglione for the Royals. The Cardinals will be represented in Tuesday night's All-Star Game by Walker and closer Riley O'Brien. In the WNBA on Thursday, Indiana down Phoenix 92-89. Atlanta over Seattle, 89-78. Las Vegas defeated Portland, 88-80. Tonight in the WNBA, Golden State will be at Connecticut, Dallas at Toronto, and Chicago at L.A. Thursday's NBA Summer League results. Minnesota defeated the Pelicans, 105-92. Hawks over the Spurs, 93-66. 76ers down the Pistons, 101-93. Warriors over the Mavericks, 101-90. Hornets beat the Magic, 86-74. The Wizards down the Jazz, 92-88. In a matchup of the first two draft picks from this season, A.J. DeBanza had 27 and Darren Peterson had 24. And the Kings down the Clippers, 91-85. NBA Summer League action today as the Memphis Grizzlies play in the Chicago Bulls at 7 o'clock tonight on Prime. Lucas Glover, Troy Merritt, Stephen Fish, and Stefan Jaeger are all tied for the lead at 7-under after the first round of the ISCO Championship from Louisville. Thursday's Athletes Unlimited softball results at Oklahoma City Spark defeating the Utah Talons 4-3. Today in the AUSL, the Carolina Blaze are in Round Rock to play the Texas Bolts at 6 o'clock on ESPNU. And the Chicago Bandits in Oregon to play the Portland Cascade at 8:30 tonight on the CBS Sports Network. Two former Greenfield Star basketball players, Chloe Moore McNeil and Tess Darby, will be conducting a Hometown Hoops basketball camp for kids in grades K through 8 on August the 15th at UT Martin's Elam Center. Both ladies recently finished their collegiate career, Moore McNeil at Indiana and Darby at Tennessee. They'll be working with young basketball players during the one-day camp. I'm Robin Francis on the Sports 731 Network.
1: 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WENK.

0: Heaven must be missing an angel. Tavares on WENK, the greatest hits of all time. Jerry Rafferty and Lindsey Buckingham coming up for you in just a little bit. How careful are you when you're putting on the sunblock? Because you're going to need it today. If you're going to have to be out and about, make sure you cover every square inch, they say, because a lot of times you don't. I can be that type of person as well. A recent study had people apply sunscreen to their face, primary spots for skin cancer. I can attest to that. Then they used a special UV camera to see what spots they missed. The average person missed about 10% of their face, which is amazing. Two specific areas they missed the most. The bridge of your nose, a whopping 77% of the people in the study missed it, and your eyelids. Now, I've never done my eyelids. I've never, you know, put a sunblock on the eye, but it makes sense. But if you're going to have your eyes closed a little bit, then you probably want to do that. What about the places other than your face? Well, the other places that you miss are your ears, very, very important, your scalp, tops of your toes, and the backs of your knees. Yes, can be some very painful areas, too, if you get a sunburn.
1: 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Is it brand, features, color, size, or something else? 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And their

0: I'm United States Senator Bill Hagerty. And this year, America celebrates 250 years of freedom, leadership, and excellence. Right here in Tennessee, we know that liberty is something we protect. It's something we defend, and it's something that we want to pass on to the next generation. As we mark this milestone, let's thank God for this nation, honor those who made it possible, and recommit to the values that make America exceptional. May God bless Tennessee, and God bless the United States of America.
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0: It's Trouble. Fleetwood Mac guitarist Lindsey Buckingham. Well, he used to be. On WENK, the greatest hits of all time, just can't seem to stay with the band. Does it say something about the band or Lindsey? Who knows? Minute Work coming up for you in just a few moments, and plenty more of the greatest hits of all time as well. The Obion County Prevention Coalition is having a pickleball tournament. It's coming up Friday night, July 24th, 8th to 11th at night. Friday night, the 24th, 8 to 11 at the Taylor Street Courts in Union City. Singles and doubles teams are welcome as well. 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
4: Well, good morning and welcome to our Outdoors Report for this week. Let's talk about molt migration today. And this is from the good folks at the Cohen Laboratory. They have these monitors on these ducks and they can tell everything that they do and when to do it. Drake mallards will often fly hundreds of miles from their breeding locations to a molting site where they find a heavily vegetated wetland to replace their flight feathers. And during this 30 to 45 day period, they are completely flightless. The Drake mallard shown in this week's map is actually the same bird that they posted 2 weeks ago on the 22nd of June, and he broke from his early summer pattern and has flown over 100 miles in search of a suitable molting wetland. And they intend to check on him again after he finishes his molt to see where his new flight feathers will take him. And we get a lot of comments on what the Cohen Laboratory sends us, and we pass it on to our listeners. And we certainly appreciate them putting out all this information from these transmitter ducks that they do follow. That's it for this time. Till next time, Lanny Calico thanking you for listening, and we hope you have a real nice day.
5: Hi, everybody. This is Steve McAdams. Thanks for joining me this week. And anglers have finally gotten a little reprieve from the hot weather on the Kentucky lake fishing scene. Last week was a mess. It curtailed a lot of activity due to the three-digit heat index this week. It has been a little bit more tolerable out there, and anglers are back on the water with a little bit of pep in their step, at least. Lake levels have been falling slowly. 359.5 is the present reading. The reservoir is falling slowly, expected to be down about 2 or 3 tenths of a foot by early next week. TVA has been a little bit behind on its drawdown schedule, most likely due to all the abundant rain we've had. The reservoir is a little bit above normal for this time of the year. Usually July 1st begins the annual drawdown by TVA for more storage capacity on the reservoir, so the winter drawdown begins, and that's a little bit behind schedule right now. 34,000 cubic feet per second is what the TVA is pushing through Kentucky Dam. That means a little bit of current for all you catfishermen and bass anglers out there. Water color is clear. Meanwhile, mayfly hatches are still underway, scattered up and down the reservoir. That will last for another month to 6 weeks, so get out with that light tackle. You can have a lot of fun catching bass and bluegill under the midst of a mayfly. Bass fishing has been pretty good out on the main lake ledges. Most guys are throwing a lot of big crankbaits in the shad color, Tennessee shad, blue and chartreuse, pearl, bone colored, and even chrome. So that's been working well, as have big Texas worms and green pumpkin pepper and cotton candy and blue with metal flake, just to name a few. Carolina rigs are working on craws and finesse baits, as well as some big spoons. So the summer bite on the bass has been pretty good, and there's still a few bass up shallow if you can find the pin minnows around the weeds and the bushes. Crappie have been fair. Most anglers are using live minnows. It's been a little sluggish, but you just have to have a little patience. And the catfishing has been good out on the main lake river channel, 25 to 45 foot deep. Hang in there. It's been a good summer fishing season despite the hot weather. This is Steve McAdams. Thanks for listening. Hope you have a great week ahead in the outdoors.
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6: USA Radio News. I'm John Summers. Construction started on what is the last commercial high-rise building at the rebuilt World Trade Center.

0: Our site nearly 25 years after the 9/11 terror attacks.
1: The Port Authority's Catherine Garcia says despite residents and businesses moving out of Lower Manhattan right after the 9/11 attacks, American Express doubled down and stayed, and now is making Two World Trade Center its new global headquarters and will be its only tenant.
2: Two World Trade Center is not just a tower. It is a proof point about Lower Manhattan and New York City that it is thriving and growing.
1: Garcia and other officials broke ground on what will be a 55-story tower on Greenwich Street. The building will hold 10,000 workers. It's expected to open in 2031. In New York, I'm Scott Pringle.
0: The Aspen Acres fire in Colorado has grown to more than 96,000 acres with just 20% containment. At Thursday's community meeting, Operations Section Chief Brad Washa said firefighters are in a much better position than they were just a few days ago.
3: We were in a total defensive mode. We didn't have the resources. The fire was pushing us around, and we were really struggling.
0: Fire officials say crews have received additional personnel and resources from California, Alaska, and Florida. President Trump says he has no idea how Kentucky Senator Mitch McConnell is doing. Questions have been raised about McConnell's status after he was reportedly found unconscious at his Washington, D.C. home June 14th due to a possible heart attack. Kentucky Governor Beshear has sent a letter to McConnell's office requesting an update on his health. This comes after several Republican lawmakers say they've spoken with McConnell in recent days. More than 300 court cases in Forsyth County, North Carolina, are continued due to bed bugs. Court was dismissed Thursday after several bugs were spotted in one of the courtrooms. From America's News Network, USA Radio News.
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0: Jim Croce on WENK, the greatest hits of all time. Friday morning, you've got Robin in with you. I do have Jan and Dean and also Lionel Richie just a few moments away. Morning rain, 80% chance for it continuing through the morning hours, becoming partly sunny, and it's going to get hot at times today. The high near 92, heat index could reach 108. Southwest wind at 10 to 15, mostly cloudy tonight. Do look for about a 60% chance for rain overnight with a low of 72. Saturday, partly sunny, with an 80% chance for showers and thunderstorms. Again, sort of like today, when it's not raining, it's going to be hot. High near 88, heat index could reach 103. And Sunday, partly sunny, with a 50% chance for rain. That high on Sunday, right at 85.
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2: This is the Sports 731 Network Sports Update. Thursday's World Cup quarterfinal round results had France defeating Morocco 2-0. France will advance to the semifinals. Quarterfinal round continues today with Spain taking on Belgium at 2 o'clock on Fox from Inglewood, California. Saturday's matches have Norway facing England at 4 in Miami, and Argentina will play Switzerland at 8 in Kansas City. In the majors on Thursday, Milwaukee defeated St. Louis 8-4. Brewers taking 4-5 from the Birds this week. Atlanta over Pittsburgh 10-5. Yankees defeated the Rays 12-4. Orioles down the Cubs 3-2. Philly shutting out the Reds 1-0. St. Louis Cardinals welcome the Atlanta Braves to Busch Stadium for a three-game weekend series beginning tonight. The first pitch is scheduled for 7:15. Kyle Leahy, who's 7-4, will take the mound for the Redbirds, while Chris Sale, who's 9-6, will pitch for the Braves. Other games of interest in the majors today have the Milwaukee Brewers in Pittsburgh, the Yankees at Washington, the Cubs at Cincinnati, the Diamondbacks are at the Dodgers. Cardinal outfielder Jordan Walker will be competing in the Home Run Derby on Monday night in Philadelphia, part of the All-Star Break festivities. He'll be joined by Bryce Harper of the Phillies, Junior Caminero of the Rays, Ben Rice of the Yankees, Wilson Contreras of the Red Sox, and Jack Caglione for the Royals. The Cardinals will be represented in Tuesday night's All-Star Game by Walker and closer Riley O'Brien. In the WNBA on Thursday, Indiana down Phoenix 92-89. Atlanta over Seattle 89-78. Las Vegas defeated Portland 88-80. Tonight in the WNBA, Golden State will be at Connecticut, Dallas at Toronto, and Chicago at L.A. Thursday's NBA Summer League results. Minnesota defeated the Pelicans 105-92. Hawks over the Spurs 93-66. 76ers down the Pistons 101-93. Warriors over the Mavericks 101-90. Hornets beat the Magic 86-74. The Wizards down the Jazz 92-88. In a matchup of the first two draft picks from this season, A.J. DeBanza had 27 and Darren Peterson had 24. And the Kings down the Clippers 91-85. NBA Summer League action today as the Memphis Grizzlies play the Chicago Bulls at 7 o'clock tonight on Prime. Lucas Glover, Troy Merritt, Stephen Fish, and Stefan Jaeger are all tied for the lead at 7-under after the first round of the ISCO Championship from Louisville. Thursday's Athletes Unlimited softball results at Oklahoma City Spark defeating the Utah Talons 4-3. Today in the AUSL, the Carolina Blaze are in Round Rock to play the Texas Bolts at 6 o'clock on ESPNU, and the Chicago Bandits in Oregon to play the Portland Cascade at 8:30 tonight on the CBS Sports Network. Two former Greenfield Star basketball players, Chloe Moore McNeil and Tess Darby, will be conducting a Hometown Hoops basketball camp for kids in grades K through 8 on August the 15th at UT Martin's Elam Center. Both ladies recently finished their collegiate career, Moore McNeil at Indiana and Darby at Tennessee. They'll be working with young basketball players during the one-day camp. I'm Robin Francis on the Sports 731 Network.
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0: Sir Elton John on WENK, the greatest hits of all time, and your song Bowie coming up for you in just a small little bit. I'm Robin Francis in with you. Sayings that make you sound old. Have you ever said, something that you've heard all these years, and then people look at you and say, what are you saying? And usually they're younger. You know, like, you and what army, or newsflash, buddy. There's some of those. People online are sharing some of their favorite older person sayings, like, get a load of this guy, I've had it up to here, you're on thin ice, buster. Just some of the most popular ones. Oh, for crying out loud. That one, I think, stands the test of time. Again, geez Louise, and, well, look what the cat dragged in.
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0: The one and only Teddy Pendergrass on lead vocals for Harold Melvin and the Blue Notes. If you don't know me by now, on WENK, the greatest hits of all time, back in 1972. I'm Robin Francis, and with you, just a few moments away from some Elvis and, I believe, Gloria Estefan and the Miami Sound Machine next.
1: Hi, everybody.
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3: That's a different thing altogether.
0: Maybe humorous.
1: It's like smart, charming, witty.
0: But definitely weird.
5: Isn't it weird?
6: You're freaking me out.
5: Sounds good, what is it?
0: It's time for Robin's News of the Weird. It was very wet and wild on Saturday, June the 27th. At the Wet and Wild Emerald Point Water Park in Greensboro, North Carolina, a woman went into labor. According to one witness, the delivery happened in the women's bathroom. Paramedics were called and helped deliver the baby. According to an EMS spokesperson, they delivered the baby in the bathroom. The whole park clapped as she rolled out on a stretcher. They added that their EMTs are always ready to meet patients wherever they are. And sometimes that includes a water park on a hot summer day to deliver a baby.
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7: Well, good morning and welcome to our Outdoors Report for this week. Let's talk about moat migration today. And this is from the good folks at the Cohen Laboratory. They have these monitors on these ducks and they can tell everything that they do and when to do it. Drake mallards will often fly hundreds of miles from their breeding locations to a molting site where they find a heavily vegetated wetland to replace their flight feathers. And during this 30 to 45 day period, they are completely flightless. The Drake mallard shown in this week's map is actually the same bird that they posted 2 weeks ago on the 22nd of June, and he broke from his early summer pattern and has flown over 100 miles in search of a suitable molting wetland. And they intend to check on him again after he finishes his molt to see where his new flight feathers will take him. And we get a lot of comments on what the Cohen Laboratory sends us, and we pass it on to our listeners, and we certainly appreciate them putting out all this information from these transmitter ducks that they do follow. That's it for this time. Till next time, Lanny Calico thanking you for listening, and we hope you have a real nice day.
8: Hi, everybody. This is Steve McAdams. Thanks for joining me this week, and anglers have finally gotten a little reprieve from the hot weather on the Kentucky lake fishing scene. Last week was a mess. It curtailed a lot of activity due to the three-digit heat index. This week, it has been a little bit more tolerable out there, and anglers are back on the water with a little bit of pep in their step, at least. Lake levels have been falling slowly. 359.5 is the present reading. The reservoir is falling slowly, expected to be down about 2 or 3 tenths of a foot by early next week. TVA has been a little bit behind on its drawdown schedule, most likely due to all the abundant rain we've had. The reservoir is a little bit above normal for this time of the year. Usually July 1st begins the annual drawdown by TVA for more storage capacity on the reservoir, so the winter drawdown begins, and that's a little bit behind schedule right now. 34,000 cubic feet per second is what the TVA is pushing through Kentucky Dam. That means a little bit of current for all you catfishmen and bass anglers out there. Watercolor is clear. Meanwhile, mayfly hatches are still underway, scattered up and down the reservoir. That will last for another month to 6 weeks, so get out with that light tackle. You can have a lot of fun catching bass and bluegill under the midst of a mayfly. Bass fishing has been pretty good out on the main lake ledges. Most guys are throwing a lot of big crankbaits in the shad color, Tennessee shad, blue and chartreuse, pearl, bone colored, and even chrome. So that's been working well, as have big Texas worms and green pumpkin pepper and cotton candy and blue with metal flake, just to name a few. Carolina rigs are working on craws and finesse baits as well as some big spoons. So the summer bite on the bass has been pretty good. And there's still a few bass up shallow if you can find the pin minnows around the weeds and the bushes. Crappie have been fair. Most anglers using

0: 5 minutes. It's been a little sluggish, but you just have to have a little patience. And the catfishing has been good out on the main lake river channel, 25 to 45 foot deep. Hang in there. It's been a good summer fishing season despite the hot weather. This is Steve McAdams. Thanks for listening. Hope you have a great week ahead in the outdoors.
1: Kenton area weather, an 80% chance for morning showers and thunderstorms, becoming partly sunny with a high of 92. The heat index value is high as 108 today, and a southwest wind at 10 to 15. Mostly cloudy tonight, a 60% chance for showers and thunderstorms with a low of 72. Partly sunny on Saturday with an 80% chance for showers and thunderstorms, the high 88. The heat index value could reach 103. Sunday, partly sunny with a 50% chance for showers and thunderstorms and a high of 85.
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1: USA Radio News. I'm John Summers. Graham Blattner formally withdraws from the Maine Senate race Monday.
2: That's according to multiple reports. It comes after he suspended his campaign on Wednesday after being accused of sexual assault. The Maine Democratic Party announced that they had voted to hold a nominating convention to choose a new nominee by July 27th. I'm Mark Mayfield.
1: Israel says it recently provided U.S. officials with intelligence which pointed to a new alleged Iranian plot to assassinate President Trump. The report from the Wall Street Journal, based on sources familiar with the matter, said Israeli officials viewed the threat as credible and warned Washington following already heightened U.S.-Iran tensions during the ongoing war. The former supreme leader of Iran was buried in his hometown. Today, Iranian state media said Ali Khamenei, a Shia Muslim, had been buried at the country's holiest Shia shrine in his hometown of Mashhad. The private ceremony followed a week of public mourning, which drew large crowds in Tehran and other cities. The burial comes after President Trump said during this week's NATO summit in Turkey, the U.S. ceasefire with Iran was over. As crews continue working to reinforce the Manhattan high-rise at risk of collapse earlier this week, New Yorkers question the safety of other buildings across their city.
3: As the initial shock wears off, New Yorkers are left with questions and concerns.
4: I think New York needs to check the foundation of every building before they start doing construction like that.
5: What's happening with inspections? Are the buildings not as inspected? Like, what is going on with that? You know, what was the protocol for that building? Like, why was it not checked? Why, just from one day to another, now it's like it's going to be collapsed, you know?
3: The former Pfizer office building at 235 42nd Street is being turned into an apartment building that built additional floors. Workers are shoring up the building floor by floor, and engineers are still trying to figure out a long-term repair plan. I'm Natalie Migliori.
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0: WENK,

Belinda Carlisle, after the Go-Go's, had a nice, successful solo career. Heaven is a Place on Earth, one of her biggest hits on WWK, the greatest hits of all time. I'm Robin Francis, in with you with Chicago.

0: Sam and Dave, I thank you on WENK, the greatest hits of all time. We'll have Stevie Wonder in just a few moments. And I think we have some time for Fleetwood Mac off the Rumors release, all coming at you next.
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1: This is the Sports 731 Network Sports Update. Thursday's World Cup quarterfinal round results had France defeating Morocco 2-0. France will advance to the semifinals. Quarterfinal round continues today with Spain taking on Belgium at 2 o'clock on Fox from Inglewood, California. Saturday's matches have Norway facing England at 4 in Miami, and Argentina will play Switzerland at 8 in Kansas City. In the majors on Thursday, Milwaukee defeated St. Louis 8-4. Brewers taking 4-5 from the Birds this week. Atlanta over Pittsburgh 10-5. Yankees defeated the Rays 12-4. Orioles down the Cubs 3-2. Philly shutting out the Reds 1-0. St. Louis Cardinals welcome the Atlanta Braves to Busch Stadium for a three-game weekend series beginning tonight. The first pitch is scheduled for 7:15. Kyle Leahy, who's 7-4, will take the mound for the Redbirds, while Chris Sale, who's 9-6, will pitch for the Braves. Other games of interest in the majors today have the Milwaukee Brewers in Pittsburgh, the Yankees at Washington, the Cubs at Cincinnati, the Diamondbacks are at the Dodgers. Cardinal outfielder Jordan Walker will be competing in the Home Run Derby on Monday night in Philadelphia, part of the All-Star Break festivities. He'll be joined by Bryce Harper of the Phillies, Junior Caminero of the Rays, Ben Rice of the Yankees, Wilson Contreras of the Red Sox, and Jack Caglione for the Royals. The Cardinals will be represented in Tuesday night's All-Star Game by Walker and closer Riley O'Brien. In the WNBA on Thursday, Indiana down Phoenix 92-89, Atlanta over Seattle 89-78, Las Vegas defeated Portland 88-80. Tonight in the WNBA, Golden State will be at Connecticut, Dallas at Toronto, and Chicago at L.A. Thursday's NBA Summer League results. Minnesota defeated the Pelicans 105-92, Hawks over the Spurs 93-66, 76ers down the Pistons 101-93, Warriors over the Mavericks 101-90, Hornets beat the Magic 86-74, the Wizards down the Jazz 92-88, in a matchup of the first two draft picks from this season. A.J. DeBanza had 27 and Darren Peterson had 24. And the Kings down the Clippers 91-85. NBA Summer League action today as the Memphis Grizzlies play in the Chicago Bulls at 7 o'clock tonight on Prime. Lucas Glover, Troy Merritt, Stephen Fish, and Stefan Jaeger are all tied for the lead at 7-under over the first round of the ISCO Championship from Louisville. Thursday's Athletes Unlimited softball results at Oklahoma City Spark defeating the Utah Talons 4-3. Today in the AUSL, the Carolina Blaze are in Round Rock to play the Texas Volts at 6 o'clock on ESPNU, and the Chicago Bandits in Oregon to play the Portland Cascade at 8:30 tonight on the CBS Sports Network. Two former Greenfield star basketball players, Chloe Moore McNeil and Tess Darby, will be conducting a Hometown Hoops basketball camp for kids in grades K through 8 on August the 15th at UT Martin's Elam Center. Both ladies recently finished their collegiate career, Moore McNeil at Indiana and Darby at Tennessee. They'll be working with young basketball players during the one-day camp. I'm Robin Francis on the Sports 731 Network. Kenton area weather, an 80% chance for morning showers and thunderstorms, becoming partly sunny with a high of 92. The heat index value is high as 108 today, and a southwest wind at 10 to 15. Mostly cloudy tonight, a 60% chance for showers and thunderstorms with a low of 72. Partly sunny on Saturday with an 80% chance for showers and thunderstorms, the high 88. The heat index value could reach 103. Sunday, partly sunny with a 50% chance for showers and thunderstorms and a high of 85.
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It's Stevie Wonder and Higher Ground on WENK, the greatest hits of all time. Huey and the News and some Foreigner coming up for you in just a little bit. You ever been out, you know, and you had, you know, just one of those excursions, very tough, or maybe it just really didn't work out that well, but later you're looking back on it and you had fond memories of it, that kind of thing. That's apparently has a name. Everything has a name nowadays. Type 2 fun. Yeah. Think of a marathon or maybe moving day or something like that. Embarrassing. That was...

0: flood warning in effect from this afternoon till late tonight. What? Minor flooding is forecast.
1: I mean, stuff and, you know, eating.
0: River near Martin. When? From this afternoon till late tonight. Impacts. At 20.0 feet, flooding is occurring along the North Fork Obion River in northeast Obion County and northwest Weakley County. Flooding is also occurring in low-lying areas near Union City. Additional details. At 9 a.m. Central Daylight Time Friday, the stage was 18.4 feet. Forecast. The river is expected to rise above flood stage late this afternoon to a crest of 20.5 feet this evening. It will then fall below flood stage late this evening. Flood stage is 20.0 feet. http://www.weather.gov/safety/flood.

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flood warning in effect until 12:45 p.m. Central Daylight Time this afternoon. What flooding caused by excessive rainfall is occurring? Where portions of southeast Missouri, including the following county, Pemiscot and West Tennessee, including the following counties, Henry, Lake, Obion, and Weakley. When until 12:45 p.m. Central Daylight Time. Impacts, flooding of rivers, creeks, streams, and other low-lying and flood-prone locations is imminent or occurring. Low water crossings are inundated with water and may not be passable. Additional details at 9:45 a.m. Central Daylight Time. Emergency management reported flooding in the warned area. Flooding is already occurring. Up to 2 inches of rain have fallen. Additional rainfall amounts of 1 to 2 inches are possible in the warned area. Some locations that will experience flooding include Martin, Union City, Real Foot Lake State Park, Tiptonville, Dresden, South Fulton, Ridgely, Troy, Obion, Sharon, Cottage Grove, Clayton, Latham, Palmersville, Hornbeck, Woodland Mills, Reeves, Sandburg, Schaffner, and Gibbs. http://www.weather.gov/safety/flood turnaround. 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Most flood deaths occur in vehicles. Please report observed flooding to local emergency services or law enforcement and request they pass this information to the National Weather Service when you can do so safely.

0: Borderline, Madonna on WENK, the greatest hits of all time, the incredible Diana Ross, and also the Monkees, all coming up for you next.
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1: I'm Robin Francis, and this is Today in Music History. July the 10th, 1950, NBC began airing a weekly pop music countdown show, Your Hit Parade. In 1961, Bobby Lewis had the number one song in the Billboard singles chart with Tossin' and Turnin'. In 1964, the Beatles' first movie, A Hard Day's Night, had its premiere in the band's hometown of Liverpool. In 1965, the Rolling Stones had the number one song in the Billboard singles chart with I Can't Get No Satisfaction. In 1969, another Stones news, the band's guitar Brian Jones was laid to rest at the Cheltenham Cemetery in Gloucestershire, England. In 1972, Nielsen released his eighth studio album, Son of Smulson. In 1975, Gladys Knight and the Pips Summer Variety Music Show aired on NBC. In 1976, the Starland Vocal Band had the number one song in the Billboard Hot 100 chart with Afternoon Delight. In 1985, the movie Mad Max Beyond Thunderdome opened in theaters nationwide. Mel Gibson was the star, along with Tina Turner as the co-star. She also added a couple of songs for the soundtrack. In 1989, the Monkees were awarded their star on the Hollywood Walk of Fame. In 1993, Bob Seger married Juanita Doricott in a private ceremony in Bluefield Hills, Michigan. The couple remain married to this day. In 2008, the Shazam app was unveiled, which allows users to find out what song is playing in their current surrounding by using a smartphone's microphone and the Shazam software designed to figure out the name of the song. In 2009, Robert Plant received the commander of the British Empire from Prince Charles in a ceremony in Buckingham Palace. Those who were born on July the 10th include Greg Kinn, lead singer and founder of the Greg Kinn Band, Neil Tennant, lead singer for the Pet Shop Boys, both born on July 10th. This has been Today in Music History. I'm Robin Francis on WENK, the greatest hits of all time. Kenton area weather, an 80% chance for morning showers and thunderstorms, becoming partly sunny with a high of 92. The heat index value is high as 108 today, and a southwest wind at 10 to 15. Mostly cloudy tonight, a 60% chance for showers and thunderstorms with a low of 72. Partly sunny on Saturday with an 80% chance for showers and thunderstorms, the high 88. The heat index value could reach 103. Sunday, partly sunny with a 50% chance for showers and thunderstorms and a high of 85.
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Mountain High Enough. 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Bill Knight coming up at 10 o'clock. He'll take us through the midday of your Friday. Richard Marks to get us closer. Should have known better on WENK.

0: WENK Union City, the greatest hits of all time. 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
1: USA Radio News, I'm John Summers. Mexico plans to pursue legal action against the U.S. following a fatal shooting in Texas involving ICE agents. 52-year-old Mexican national Lorenzo Araujo was shot by ICE agents this week during a traffic stop in Houston. ICE says Araujo tried to run over an agent with his van. Mexican President Claudia Sheinbaum says the mistreatment of Mexican citizens in the U.S. cannot be allowed. The man accused of murdering Charlie Kirk allegedly regretted his actions after the shooting. That's what Tyler Robinson's former roommate and romantic partner Lance Twiggs told investigators in a video interview played Thursday in Utah during Robinson's ongoing evidentiary hearing. Twiggs says Robinson came back to their apartment, began crying, and told him he wishes he hadn't done it. The judge decides if there's enough evidence against Robinson to proceed to trial when the hearing concludes, which could happen today. Several Maine Democrats announced their candidacies after Graham Plattner dropped out of the race. Former Maine State Senator Troy Jackson, co-founder of Maine Beer Company Dan Claiborne, and former director of Maine CDC Nirav Shah are some of the hopefuls jockeying for position to take on Republican Senator Susan Collins. The Maine Democratic Party announced they voted to hold a nominating convention to choose a new nominee by July 27th. Author and minister Victor Marks is projected to be the Republican nominee for the Colorado governor's race after edging out State Senator Barb Kirkmeyer. As the counting nears a close, Marks leads Kirkmeyer by roughly 2,500 votes. Marks is a first-time candidate who is a former enlisted Marine. Marks goes up against Democratic Attorney General Phil Weiser in November. From America's News Network, USA Radio News.
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0: 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That's Three Dog Night. This is Bill Nye coming up the Buckinghams.
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2: Well, good morning and welcome to our Outdoors Report for this week. Let's talk about molt migration today. And this is from the good folks at the Cohen Laboratory. They have these monitors on these ducks and they can tell everything that they do and when to do it. Drake mallards will often fly hundreds of miles from their breeding locations to a molting site where they find a heavily vegetated wetland to replace their flight feathers. And during this 30 to 45 day period, they are completely flightless. The Drake mallard shown in this week's map is actually the same bird that they posted 2 weeks ago on the 22nd of June, and he broke from his early summer pattern and has flown over 100 miles in search of a suitable molting wetland. And they intend to check on him again after he finishes his molt to see where his new flight feathers will take him. And we get a lot of comments on what the Cohen Laboratory sends us, and we pass it on to our listeners. And we certainly appreciate them putting out all this information from these transmitter ducks that they do follow. That's it for this time. Till next time, Lanny Calico thanking you for listening, and we hope you have a real nice day.
3: Hi, everybody. This is Steve McAdams. Thanks for joining me this week. And anglers have finally gotten a little reprieve from the hot weather on the Kentucky lake fishing scene. Last week was a mess. It curtailed a lot of activity due to the three-digit heat index this week. It has been a little bit more tolerable out there, and anglers are back on the water with a little bit of pep in their step, at least. Lake levels have been falling slowly. 359.5 is the present reading. The reservoir is falling slowly, expected to be down about 2 or 3 tenths of a foot by early next week. TVA has been a little bit behind on its drawdown schedule, most likely due to all the abundant rain we've had. The reservoir is a little bit above normal for this time of the year. Usually July 1st begins the annual drawdown by TVA for more storage capacity on the reservoir, so the winter drawdown begins, and that's a little bit behind schedule right now. 34,000 cubic feet per second is what the TVA is pushing through Kentucky Dam. That means a little bit of current for all you catfishermen and bass anglers out there. Water color is clear. Meanwhile, mayfly hatches are still underway, scattered up and down the reservoir. That will last for another month to 6 weeks, so get out with that light tackle. You can have a lot of fun catching bass and bluegill under the midst of a mayfly. Bass fishing has been pretty good out on the main lake ledges. Most guys are throwing a lot of big crankbaits in the shad color, Tennessee shad, blue and chartreuse, pearl, bone colored, and even chrome. So that's been working well, as have big Texas worms and green pumpkin pepper and cotton candy and blue with metal flake, just to name a few. Carolina rigs are working on craws and finesse baits, as well as some big spoons. So the summer bite on the bass has been pretty good, and there's still a few bass up shallow if you can find the pin minnows around the weeds and the bushes. Crappie have been fair. Most anglers using live minnows. It's been a little sluggish, but you just have to have a little patience. And the catfishing has been good out on the main lake river channel, 25 to 45 foot deep. Hang in there. It's been a good summer fishing season despite the hot weather. This is Steve McAdams. Thanks for listening. Hope you have a great week ahead in the outdoors.
4: Kenton area weather, an 80% chance for morning showers and thunderstorms, becoming partly sunny with a high of 92. The heat index value is high as 108 today, and a southwest wind at 10 to 15. Mostly cloudy tonight, a 60% chance for showers and thunderstorms with a low of 72. Partly sunny on Saturday with an 80% chance for showers and thunderstorms, the high 88. The heat index value could reach 103. Sunday, partly sunny with a 50% chance for showers and thunderstorms and a high of 85.
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0: Got No Time, The Guess Who, and this is Bill Nye. More of your faves on the way. Coming up, it's Gary Lewis and the Playboys.
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4: 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Thursday's World Cup quarterfinal round results had France defeating Morocco 2-0. France will advance to the semifinals. Quarterfinal round continues today with Spain taking on Belgium at 2 o'clock on Fox from Inglewood, California. Saturday's matches have Norway facing England at 4 in Miami, and Argentina will play Switzerland at 8 in Kansas City. In the majors on Thursday, Milwaukee defeated St. Louis 8-4. Brewers taking 4-5 from the Birds this week. Atlanta over Pittsburgh 10-5. Yankees defeated the Rays 12-4. Orioles down the Cubs 3-2. Philly shutting out the Reds 1-0. St. Louis Cardinals welcome the Atlanta Braves to Busch Stadium for a three-game weekend series beginning tonight. The first pitch is scheduled for 7:15. Kyle Leahy, who's 7-4, will take the mound for the Redbirds, while Chris Sale, who's 9-6, will pitch for the Braves. Other games of interest in the majors today have the Milwaukee Brewers in Pittsburgh, the Yankees at Washington, the Cubs at Cincinnati, the Diamondbacks are at the Dodgers. Cardinal outfielder Jordan Walker will be competing in the Home Run Derby on Monday night in Philadelphia, part of the All-Star Break festivities. He'll be joined by Bryce Harper of the Phillies, Junior Caminero of the Rays, Ben Rice of the Yankees, Wilson Contreras of the Red Sox, and Jack Caglione for the Royals. The Cardinals will be represented in Tuesday night's All-Star Game by Walker and closer Riley O'Brien. In the WNBA on Thursday, Indiana down Phoenix 92-89. Atlanta over Seattle, 89-78. Las Vegas defeated Portland, 88-80. Tonight in the WNBA, Golden State will be at Connecticut, Dallas at Toronto, and Chicago at L.A. Thursday's NBA Summer League results. Minnesota defeated the Pelicans, 105-92. Hawks over the Spurs, 93-66. 76ers down the Pistons, 101-93. Warriors over the Mavericks, 101-90. Hornets beat the Magic, 86-74. The Wizards down the Jazz, 92-88. In a matchup of the first two draft picks from this season, A.J. DeBanza had 27 and Darren Peterson had 24. And the Kings down the Clippers, 91-85. NBA Summer League action today as the Memphis Grizzlies play in the Chicago Bulls at 7 o'clock tonight on Prime. Lucas Glover, Troy Merritt, Stephen Fish, and Stefan Jaeger are all tied for the lead at 7-under after the first round of the ISCO Championship from Louisville. Thursday's Athletes Unlimited softball results at Oklahoma City Spark defeating the Utah Talons 4-3. Today in the AUSL, the Carolina Blaze are in Round Rock to play the Texas Bolts at 6 o'clock on ESPNU, and the Chicago Bandits in Oregon to play the Portland Cascade at 8:30 tonight on the CBS Sports Network. Two former Greenfield Star basketball players, Chloe Moore McNeil and Tess Darby, will be conducting a Hometown Hoops basketball camp for kids in grades K through 8 on August the 15th at UT Martin's Elam Center. Both ladies recently finished their collegiate career, Moore McNeil at Indiana and Darby at Tennessee. They'll be working with young basketball players during the one-day camp. I'm Robin Francis on the Sports 731 Network.
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0: My eyes adore the finer things in life. They adored you. It's Frankie Valli. This is Bill Knight. We got Pilot and Magic is coming up for us next.
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1: USA Radio News. I'm John Summers. Haitians and Syrians in the U.S. under the Temporary Protected Status Program lose their right to legally work today.
2: It comes after the Supreme Court ruled that the Department of Homeland Security's decision to terminate their status could not be reviewed by the courts. The TPS program allows people to stay and work legally in the U.S. for up to 18 months if their home countries are deemed too dangerous for the migrant to return. Today's cutoff affects some 350,000 Haitians and 6,000 Syrians. The migrants now remain in limbo as the future of the program is up in the air. I'm Mark Mayfield.
1: Construction started on what is the last commercial high-rise building at the rebuilt World Trade Center site nearly 25 years after the 9/11 terror attacks.
3: The Port Authority's Catherine Garcia says despite residents and businesses moving out of Lower Manhattan right after the 9/11 attacks, American Express doubled down and stayed, and now is making Two World Trade Center its new global headquarters and will be its only tenant.
4: Two World Trade Center is not just a tower. It is a proof point about Lower Manhattan and New York City that it is thriving and growing.
3: Garcia and other officials broke ground on what will be a 55-story tower on Greenwich Street. The building will hold 10,000 workers. It's expected to open in 2031. In New York, I'm Scott Pringle.
1: The Aspen Acres fire in Colorado has grown to more than 96,000 acres with just 20% containment. At Thursday's community meeting, Operations Section Chief Brad Wash has said firefighters are in a much better position than they were just a few days ago.
5: We were in a total defensive mode. We didn't have the resources. The fire was pushing us around, and we were really struggling.
1: Fire officials say crews have received additional personnel and resources from California, Alaska, and Florida. From America's News Network, USA Radio News.
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0: WENK.

flood warning in effect from this afternoon to late Sunday evening. What? Minor flooding is forecast. Where? Ubayan River near Ubayan. When? From this afternoon to late Sunday evening. Impacts at 35.0 feet. Several secondary roads and large areas of farmland are flooded in northern Dyer County. Flooding is occurring around Reeves in southeast Ubayan County. Additional details at 10 a.m. Central Daylight Time Friday, the stage was 30.0 feet. Forecast, the river is expected to rise above flood stage late this afternoon to a crest of 35.0.

feet tomorrow morning. It will then fall below flood stage Sunday afternoon. Flood stage is 34.0 feet. http://www.weather.gov/safety/flood.

0: Hey, it's you and me, baby. That's all we need, right? Chicago. This is Bill Knight hanging with you. On the way, we got Orleans, and you got to dance. Dance with somebody. How about dancing with me?
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2: 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Remember 1975? 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Thursday's World Cup quarterfinal round results had France defeating Morocco 2-0. France will advance to the semifinals. Quarterfinal round continues.

0: today with Spain taking on Belgium at 2 o'clock on Fox from Inglewood, California. Saturday's matches have Norway facing England at 4 in Miami, and Argentina will play Switzerland at 8 in Kansas City. In the majors on Thursday, Milwaukee defeated St. Louis 8-4. Brewers taking 4-5 from the Birds this week. Atlanta over Pittsburgh 10-5. Yankees defeated the Rays 12-4. Orioles down the Cubs 3-2. Philly shutting out the Reds 1-0. St. Louis Cardinals welcome the Atlanta Braves to Busch Stadium for a three-game weekend series beginning tonight. The first pitch is scheduled for 7:15. Kyle Leahy, who's 7-4, will take the mound for the Redbirds, while Chris Sale, who's 9-6, will pitch for the Braves. Other games of interest in the majors today have the Milwaukee Brewers in Pittsburgh, the Yankees at Washington, the Cubs at Cincinnati, the Diamondbacks are at the Dodgers. Cardinal outfielder Jordan Walker will be competing in the Home Run Derby on Monday night in Philadelphia, part of the All-Star Break festivities. He'll be joined by Bryce Harper of the Phillies, Junior Caminero of the Rays, Ben Rice of the Yankees, Wilson Contreras of the Red Sox, and Jack Caglione for the Royals. The Cardinals will be represented in Tuesday night's All-Star Game by Walker and closer Riley O'Brien. In the WNBA on Thursday, Indiana down Phoenix 92-89. Atlanta over Seattle, 89-78. Las Vegas defeated Portland, 88-80. Tonight in the WNBA, Golden State will be at Connecticut, Dallas at Toronto, and Chicago at L.A. Thursday's NBA Summer League results. Minnesota defeated the Pelicans, 105-92. Hawks over the Spurs, 93-66. 76ers down the Pistons, 101-93. Warriors over the Mavericks, 101-90. Hornets beat the Magic, 86-74. The Wizards down the Jazz, 92-88. In a matchup of the first two draft picks from this season, A.J. DeBanza had 27 and Darren Peterson had 24. And the Kings down the Clippers, 91-85. NBA Summer League action today as the Memphis Grizzlies play in the Chicago Bulls at 7 o'clock tonight on Prime. Lucas Glover, Troy Merritt, Stephen Fish, and Stefan Jaeger are all tied for the lead at 7-under after the first round of the ISCO Championship from Louisville. Thursday's Athletes Unlimited softball results at Oklahoma City Spark defeating the Utah Talons 4-3. Today in the AUSL, the Carolina Blaze are in Round Rock to play the Texas Bolts at 6 o'clock on ESPNU. And the Chicago Bandits in Oregon to play the Portland Cascade at 8:30 tonight on the CBS Sports Network. Two former Greenfield star basketball players, Chloe Moore McNeil and Tess Darby, will be conducting a Hometown Hoops basketball camp for kids in grades K through 8 on August the 15th at UT Martin's Elam Center. Both ladies recently finished their collegiate career, Moore McNeil at Indiana and Darby at Tennessee. They'll be working with young basketball players during the one-day camp. I'm Robin Francis on the Sports 731 Network. Kenton area weather, an 80% chance for morning showers and thunderstorms, becoming partly sunny with a high of 92. The heat index value is high as 108 today, and a southwest wind at 10 to 15. Mostly cloudy tonight, a 60% chance for showers and thunderstorms with a low of 72. Partly sunny on Saturday with an 80% chance for showers and thunderstorms, the high 88. The heat index value could reach 103. Sunday, partly sunny with a 50% chance for showers and thunderstorms and a high of 85.
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0: Turn it upside down. Turn that beat around. Vicky, Sue, Robinson. This is Bill Nye, the Four Tops, the same old song. It's coming up next.
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0: Obla-dee, obla-da, those are the Beatles, and this is Bill Knight serving up the good stuff for little old you. Benny and the Jets, Elton John's on the way for us.
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0: I'm United States Senator Bill Hagerty, and this year, America celebrates 250 years of freedom, leadership, and excellence. Right here in Tennessee, we know that liberty is something we protect, it's something we defend, and it's something that we want to pass on to the next generation. As we mark this milestone, let's thank God for this nation, honor those who made it possible, and recommit to the values that make America exceptional. May God bless Tennessee. And God bless the United States of America.
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1: USA Radio News, I'm Ron Warner. Israel says it recently provided U.S. officials with intelligence that pointed to a new alleged Iranian plot to assassinate President Trump.
2: The report from the Wall Street Journal, based on sources familiar with the matter, said Israeli officials viewed the threat as credible and warned Washington following already heightened U.S.-Iran tensions during the ongoing war. CNN also reported that two sources confirmed the warning, with one saying it was delivered earlier this week. However, other U.S. officials told CNN they believe the intelligence might have been intended to shape Trump's decision-making as he considers whether to expand U.S. military action against Iran. I'm Mark Mayfield.
1: A West Virginia man is the eighth person to be indicted for allegedly plotting an attack on the UFC fight at the White House last month.
3: Court documents revealed by the Justice Department Thursday show Chandler Scruggs is the latest person to face charges. The 21-year-old was allegedly planning to act as one of the snipers at the event. The foiled plan reportedly involved using drones to distract the crowd while snipers would shoot people as they ran. Five people were arrested the weekend of the event, while another two were apprehended the next week. The indictment charges all eight suspects with conspiracy to provide material support to terrorists, conspiracy to commit murder on federal government territory, and to murder a federal government official. I'm Tammy Trujillo.
1: The last remaining members of the independent commission that helped state elections are being ousted by the Trump administration.
4: The three remaining members of the bipartisan Election Assistance Commission are out. Politico says two members appointed by Barack Obama were fired, and a member put on the panel by President Trump was allowed to resign. The commission was created in 2002 to help states with elections by certifying voting systems and other tasks. Democratic Senator Mark Warner says the dismissals, just months before the midterms, should concern every American. I'm Rory O'Neill.
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0: WENK.

She'd be a cool, cool kitty from New York City. Those are the ad-libs, and this is Bill Knight on the way. Creedence Clearwater Revival taking a peek out the back door.

0: Noggin's and Messina with Danny's Song. This is Bill Nye. You know, they make your dreams come true. Coming up, it's Daryl Hall and John Oates.
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4: Kenton area weather, becoming partly sunny during the afternoon with a high of 92. The heat index value is high as 108. There is a 60% chance for showers and thunderstorms for the afternoon. And a southwest wind at 10 to 15. Mostly cloudy tonight, a 60% chance for showers and thunderstorms with a low of 72. Partly sunny on Saturday with an 80% chance for showers and thunderstorms, the high 88. The heat index value could reach 103. Sunday, partly sunny with a 50% chance for showers and thunderstorms and a high of 85.
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0: Gonna get drenched, caught in that summer rain. Johnny Rivers, this is Bill Knight. Steppenwolf standing by because you're born to be wild and he's gonna help you out next.
1: I'm Kara Hart with the Delta Report on Brownfield. An ag economist says the profitability prospects for the 2026 soybean crop have improved due to the recent uptick in soybean prices. Ben Brown at the University of Missouri tells Brownfield two factors have led to an increase in demand and prices, providing the perfect storm. And that's biofuels policy and China's follow-through on its purchase commitments.
2: The commitment of Chinese purchases for 2026 is 25 million metric tons of soybeans. Here in the last few days, they've come into the market and started buying to really start fulfilling that. So a long ways to go. We've only got like 3.5% of the commitment on the books at this point. But again, the timing matches when we should start seeing signals, and I think that's brought some optimism into the market.
1: Brown says rising input costs heading into 2027 will offset some of the gains.
2: It continues to lead to, we have to focus on innovation and thinking about doing things in ways to help reduce costs, not just be yield maximizations, but think about profit maximizing management practices.
1: He says two ways farmers can do that is to closely manage their expenses and be disciplined in cost structures. A farmer in the Missouri Bootheel says it's good to see China buying more U.S. soybeans.
3: I think what's good for soybeans is good for cotton. What's good for cotton is good for rice. What's good for the cattle industry?
1: Jason Bean farms in Pemiscot County.
3: We just want these markets to turn around and get back to, you know, a good market that we can sustain what we're growing and, you know, sustain our financial stability there on the farm.
1: While China continues to make purchases, Congress continues to consider additional economic assistance for farmers. U.S. Ag Committee Chairman G.T. Thompson recently told Brownfield,
4: if the best predictor of future performance is past performance, 2 years ago we did that really starting in mid-December, and we got it done by the end of December, that very first economic harm assistance that was ever done.
1: Bean says he thinks more aid is likely, but farmers would rather have strong markets than government assistance. USDA is reporting generally bearish export business last week. Old crop corn, soybean, soybean product, cotton, and rice were all below average, with beef and pork sales seeing week-to-week declines. New crop soybean sales were a bright spot thanks to unknown destinations, which could turn out to be China when it's time for delivery. The founder and CEO of Key Trade Ag says the conflict in the Middle East continues to disrupt global fertilizer markets.
5: I find it hard to believe that we will go back to normal. That will be a new normal.
1: Malik Heeman says a missile attack on a natural gas transport Tuesday in the Strait of Hormuz means the availability of about a third of the world's globally traded urea and nearly half of its sulfur remains questionable at best.
5: Most imminent phosphate application is in Brazil for the sulfur season, and then we are going into our fall season. I do not believe that physically the world has enough phosphates to meet the demand.
1: However, he tells Brownfield high prices are likely to balance that demand. Rice closed higher, cotton futures closed lower. I'm Kara Hart with the Delta Report on Brownfield.
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0: flood warning now in effect until 2:45 p.m. Central Daylight Time this afternoon. What? Flooding caused by excessive rainfall continues. Where? Portions of southeast Missouri, including the following county, Pemiscot and West Tennessee, including the following counties, Henry, Lake, Obion, and Weakley. When? Until 2:45 p.m. Central Daylight Time. Impacts, flooding of rivers, creeks, streams, and other low-lying and flood-prone locations is imminent or occurring. Low water crossings are inundated with water and may not be passable. Additional details, at 12:43 p.m. Central Daylight Time, emergency management reported flooding in the warned area. Flooding is already occurring. Between 2 and 3 inches of rain have fallen. Some locations that will experience flooding include Martin, Union City, Real Foot Lake State Park, Tiftonville, Dresden, South Fulton, Ridgely, Troy, Obion, Sharon, Cottage Grove, Clayton, Latham, Palmersville, Hornbeck, Woodland Mills, Reeves, Sandburg, Schaffner, and Gibbs. http://www.weather.gov/safety/ Flood turnaround. Don't drown when encountering flooded roads. Most flood deaths occur in vehicles. Please report observed flooding to local emergency services or law enforcement and request they pass this information to the National Weather Service when you can do so safely.
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1: USA Radio News, I'm Ron Warner. A massive federal investigation is rocking the soccer world in South Florida.
2: The FBI's Miami field office has launched a fraud and money laundering probe into the Argentine Football Association, the very federation behind Lionel Messi's national squad. Federal agents are tracing over $300 million reportedly in commercial revenue funneled through a network based in Aventura. While Messi himself is not accused of any wrongdoing, agents have already interviewed local marketing witnesses to trace the cash. No formal charges have been filed, but it is sending major shockwaves through the tournament. Natalie Rodriguez, Miami.
1: Over 300 Marietta residents packed the city council meeting this week to voice their concerns about data centers being built near their homes.
3: An hour before the Marietta City Council meeting on Wednesday, residents and many protesters holding up signs opposing data centers. Marietta local Grace Bloomberg says that she hopes the council takes their concerns seriously.
4: We don't really know the long-term effects of these things, but they're not going to be good.
3: In the end, the council voted to place a hold on future data center proposals, but will allow the ones planned for Bells Ferry Road and Powers Ferry Road to move forward. I'm Katie Gray.
1: A plume of Sahara dust will be moving across the Gulf Coast, bringing hazy skies and helping drive temperatures even higher.
5: The dust travels more than 5,000 miles through the Caribbean and Atlantic after forming in the African desert. It's expected to heavily impact Florida and portions of the Gulf Coast states this weekend. Meteorologists say the dust may create more colorful sunsets and help limit tropical development, but

0: It can also aggravate allergies and respiratory conditions. I'm Michael Kastner.
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0: Bringing back the sunshine. Dennis Yost and the Classic Four. This is Bill Knight, Fleetwood Mac. They're making the love and fun for you. It's coming up next.
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0: I'm United States Senator Bill Hagerty. And this year, America celebrates 250 years of freedom, leadership, and excellence. Right here in Tennessee, we know that liberty is something we protect. It's something we defend, and it's something we want to pass on to the next generation. As we mark this milestone, let's thank God for this nation, honor those who made it possible, and recommit to the values that make America exceptional. May God bless Tennessee. And God bless the United States of America.
1: From time to time, we all need a break from our daily activities. The Hawk's Nest Sports Venue in Martin can give you just that. The Hawk's Nest is open Monday through Sunday with daily activities, including weekly cornhole tournaments on Mondays, trivia night on Tuesday, Wing Wednesday with 50 Cent Wings, extreme bar bingo on Thursday, and karaoke and live entertainment all weekend long. So when you need a moment just to unwind and enjoy yourself, check out the Hawk's Nest Sports Venue at 105 Church Street in Martin. 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
1: Hinton area weather, becoming partly sunny during the afternoon with a high of 92. The heat index value is high as 108. There is a 60% chance for showers and thunderstorms for the afternoon. And a southwest wind at 10 to 15. Mostly cloudy tonight, a 60% chance for showers and thunderstorms with a low of 72. Partly sunny on Saturday with an 80% chance for showers and thunderstorms, the high 88. The heat index value could reach 103. Sunday, partly sunny with a 50% chance for showers and thunderstorms and a high of 85.
4: 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The greatest hits of all time, WENK.

0: got that disco vibe going on. Rolling Stones and I Miss You. This is Bill Knight. Beatles coming up and Love Me Do.
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0: just getting the party started. Stick around. Stay. It's Jackson Brown. This is Bill Knight in the midst of it all. Coming up, Peaches and Herb, and you got to shake it for me, that groove thing.
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1: USA Radio News, I'm Ron Warner. Virginia lawmakers have allocated nearly $15 million over 2 years to help Virginia Medicaid cover gene therapy treatments for sickle cell disease patients.
2: The funding is part of a federal model to assist Medicaid programs in paying for expensive cell and gene therapies. Sickle cell disease is a blood disorder that can cause severe pain and organ damage, and gene therapy offers a new treatment option. The program at the Centaur EVMS Comprehensive Sickle Cell Program serves over 200 active and adult patients and is growing. VPM reports the gene therapy process involves consultations, chemotherapy, and hospital stays, with the new funding aimed at addressing cost barriers for Medicaid patients. I'm Daphne Young.
1: Robotaxi companies are getting a new warning from the federal government.
3: The tech companies behind robotaxis are being reminded, first responders come first. The National Highway Traffic Safety Administration says the companies need to make sure robo-taxis do not block police cars, fire trucks, and ambulances. The government says companies need to make any and all software changes to the driverless vehicles within the next month as robo-taxi services are rolling out to new cities like San Diego, Las Vegas, Tampa, and Denver. I'm Rory O'Neill.
1: A drug dealer in the Tar Heel State is sentenced to prison after authorities found weapons in some unexpected places.
2: The Department of Justice has announced that 37-year-old Kevin Urey has been arrested after authorities found he was hiding firearms inside his toaster and clothes dryer. He's been sentenced to 14 years in federal prison. The items were found during a raid of his home in Grifton. Investigators uncovered 12 guns and a massive stash of ammo hidden alongside drug selling tools. Urey was sentenced for selling cocaine and crack and having guns

0: as a convicted felon. I'm Daphne Young.
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2: This is Denny Gillum, host of Frontlines of Freedom, here to tell you about an amazing new book, The Miracle Man, written by a good friend of mine. 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

This 1969 bubblegum pop song was the Flying Machine's debut single and their biggest hit. It peaked at number 5 on the Billboard Hot 100, and it went gold with over 1 million copies sold in the U.S.

0: David Bowie and Changes. Good afternoon. It's time for our calendar countdown. We've got 16 days until Parents Day, 20 days until Friendship Day, and 42 days until Senior Citizens Day. And for you kids listening, yes, we are counting down the days until the first day of school, but that varies. Let's put it this way. You'll be back in school, most of you, before Senior Citizens Day. Coming up, more of the greatest music of all time. Hang on.
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2: Hinton area weather, becoming partly sunny during the afternoon with a high of 92. The heat index value is high as 108. There is a 60% chance for showers and thunderstorms for the afternoon. And a southwest wind at 10 to 15. Mostly cloudy tonight, a 60% chance for showers and thunderstorms with a low of 72. Partly sunny on Saturday with an 80% chance for showers and thunderstorms, the high 88. The heat index value could reach 103. Sunday, partly sunny with a 50% chance for showers and thunderstorms and a high of 85.
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0: The Rascals and Groovin'. Let's see who's celebrating birthdays today. Mavis Staples of the Staples Singers is 87. Robert Pine, he was in one of my favorite shows, Chips. He's 85. Arlo Guthrie is 79. Dave Smalley of the Raspberries is 77. Neil Tennant of the Pet Shop Boys is 72. Bella Fleck of Bella Fleck and the Flecktones fame is 68. And born on this day in 1942, Ronnie James Dio. If today is your day, on behalf of all of us here, we wish you a very happy birthday.
1: WENK, the greatest hits of all time.

0: Eddie Money and two tickets to paradise. Good afternoon. Today is July 10th. Let's go back in time and see what happened on this day. In 1938, Howard Hughes flies around the world in 91 hours. He and his four-man crew took off from New York in a sleek Lockheed Super Electra. They flew day and night across three continents, Paris, Moscow, Siberia, Alaska, and back. They battled fatigue, weather, and vast distances. Well, Hughes landed triumphantly in New York, shattering the previous world record by nearly 4 days. That happened on this day, 88 years ago.
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1: USA Radio News, I'm Ron Warner. The number of Legionnaires cases in an outbreak on Manhattan's Upper East Side is now up to 46, with 22 hospitalizations.
2: Mayor Zoran Mamdani says 19 buildings have tested positive for the Legionella bacteria in cooling towers.
3: We're going to be taking the step of releasing the addresses of wherever has been impacted, because we know that that transparency is also a critical part of how New Yorkers can continue to go about their day.
2: The 19 buildings have been ordered to disinfect their cooling towers, but Council Speaker Julie Menin, she's calling for all cooling towers in the impacted area to be disinfected. The health department responded, saying that makes it impossible to know which towers are the source of the Legionella bacteria. In New York, I'm Scott Pringle.
1: While violent crime in Richmond, Virginia is at a historic low, other types of crimes have gone up.
4: A new Richmond Police Department report shows domestic violence is up big time. The report out yesterday says domestic violence is up 100% compared to this time last year. It also shows aggravated assault is up 9% from 2025. But Chief Rick Edwards says there has been a category change in domestic violence, which now adds grabbing someone or a domestic partner by the neck as counting towards aggravated assault. On the other end of the spectrum, violent crime decreased 4%, showing the lowest rate for homicide since 2013. I'm Rocio Rivera.
1: A series of large marijuana busts has eliminated about 63,000 pounds of pot across California.
5: State officials say illegal growing operations were shut down in Los Angeles, Riverside, and Kern counties. Several busts also took place in parts of Central and Northern California. The governor's Unified Cannabis Enforcement Task Force says the illegal weed had a street value at over $104 million. The raids also netted 17 guns and over $220,000 in cash. Two dozen people have been arrested since the raid started in April. I'm Mark Mayfield.
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0: The Doobie Brothers and Minute by Minute. Good afternoon. Let's see what's on the calendar tomorrow. National Swimming Pool Day. If you can find one, enjoy. Also, All-American Pet Photo Day. And look at the date. Tomorrow is 7-Eleven. It's National 7-Eleven Day. I did look up some deals. Free small Slurpee at participating 7-Eleven. Also, there may be deals using the 7-Eleven app, including possible discounts on gas. Tomorrow's going to be another great day.
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0: season is getting closer, and it all starts right here. 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
2: Kenton area weather, becoming partly sunny during the afternoon with a high of 92. The heat index value is high as 108. There is a 60% chance for showers and thunderstorms for the afternoon. And a southwest wind at 10 to 15. Mostly cloudy tonight, a 60% chance for showers and thunderstorms with a low of 72. Partly sunny on Saturday with an 80% chance for showers and thunderstorms, the high 88. The heat index value could reach 103. Sunday, partly sunny with a 50% chance for showers and thunderstorms and a high of 85.
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0: Today is July 10th. Let's go back in time and see what happened on this day in music. In 1968, Eric Clapton announced that Cream would break up after their current tour. Their third album, Wheels of Fire, was the world's first platinum-selling double album, and Cream are widely regarded as being the world's first successful supergroup.
1: In a white room with black curtains, devastation.
0: Cream officially breaks up on this day 58 years ago.
1: No gold payment, tired star.
2: Producers are concerned land use pressures will impact Midwest farmland values. I'm Erin Anderson, and this is Managing for Profit on Brownfield. Michael Langemeyer, director of Purdue Center for Commercial Agriculture, says producers are concerned continued development will impact the ag land market. We'll find out more right after this on Brownfield.
3: From time to time, we all need a break from our daily activities. The Hawk's Nest Sports Venue in Martin can give you just that. The Hawk's Nest is open Monday through Sunday with daily activities, including weekly cornhole tournaments on Mondays, trivia night on Tuesday, Wing Wednesday with 50 Cent Wings, extreme bar bingo on Thursday, and karaoke and live entertainment all weekend long. So when you need a moment just to unwind and enjoy yourself, check out the Hawk's Nest Sports Venue at 105 Church Street in Martin. That's the Hawk's Nest Sports Venue in Martin on Facebook at the Hawk's Nest.

0: I can't believe how spotless my floors look after using the Swiffer Power Mop. 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I mean, mop drop. 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
1: An ag economist says some producers are concerned continued development will impact the ag land market. Michael Langemeyer is the director of Purdue Center for Commercial Agriculture. He tells Brownfield, producers surveyed in the latest Ag Economy Barometer survey say development pressures will likely make land values trend higher.
2: This was the biggest surprise of the survey, I would say, is usually the index of current conditions is closely linked to the Farm Capital Investment Index, and it was this month, but it's also usually closely linked to short-term value, short-term land value expectations. And this month, they moved in opposite directions. And so that's a little puzzling. When we asked people the most important factors impacting land values right now, by far and away, the most important factor was alternative investments. Outside interest in agricultural land outside of the agricultural community, and I've also heard that anecdotally that is the case, that there's quite a bit of interest in farmland besides farmers, and so that leads me to believe that that's helping support land values at this time, because usually when you have weak income like this, you see downward pressure on land values and cash rents. The percent that say we're heading in the right direction has really slipped. If you look at from July 2025 to December 2025, it was not uncommon for 70 to 75% of the people, respondents to say we're heading in the right direction. That dipped to 52%, in April. And so, it was 57% the month before. And so this slippage actually predates the Iran conflict, but the Iran conflict accelerated, this slippage. And so now we're about half and half, and this, again, will be a question that we'll repeat in the June and July survey to see if we have further slippage, thinking that we're heading in the right direction or on the wrong track.
1: Langemeyer says higher interest rates and lower net farm income are also currently influencing ag land values. The barometer is a nationwide measure of the health of the U.S. agricultural economy and surveys 400 agricultural producers on economic sentiment each month. I'm Erin Anderson, and this is Managing for Profit on Brownfields.
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Very hot summer's day, when I thought I'd lay myself down to rest in a big field of tall grass. I lay there in the sun and felt it caressing my face as I fell asleep and dreamed. I dreamed I was in a Hollywood movie, and that I was the star of the movie. This really blew my mind, the fact that me, an overfed, long-haired, leaping gnome, should be the star of a Hollywood movie. But there I was,

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She poured some of the wine from the bottle into the glass and raised it to her lips.

0: Pure Perry League and Let Me Love You Tonight. It's time for Money News. Mega Millions is up to $604 million. The cash value now at $266,300,000. The next drawing is tonight. Powerball is almost at the half-billion mark with an estimated jackpot of $457 million. The cash value is $205 million. And the next Powerball drawing is tomorrow night. Go find those lucky numbers, and remember, your odds of winning improve when you try, and somebody's got to win. Why not you?
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1: USA Radio News, I'm John Summers. Mexico plans to pursue legal action against the U.S. following a fatal shooting in Texas involving ICE agents. 52-year-old Mexican national Lorenzo Araujo was shot by ICE agents this week during a traffic stop in Houston. ICE says Araujo tried to run over an agent with his van. Mexican President Claudia Sheinbaum says the mistreatment of Mexican citizens in the U.S. cannot be allowed. The man accused of murdering Charlie Kirk allegedly regretted his actions after the shooting. That's what Tyler Robinson's former roommate and romantic partner Lance Twiggs told investigators in a video interview played Thursday in Utah during Robinson's ongoing evidentiary hearing. Twiggs says Robinson came back to their apartment, began crying, and told him he wishes he hadn't done it. The judge decides if there's enough evidence against Robinson to proceed to trial when the hearing concludes, which could happen today. Several Maine Democrats announced their candidacies after Graham Plattner dropped out of the race. Former Maine State Senator Troy Jackson, co-founder of Maine Beer Company Dan Claiborne, and former director of Maine CDC Nirav Shah are some of the hopefuls jockeying for position to take on Republican Senator Susan Collins. The Maine Democratic Party announced they voted to hold a nominating convention to choose a new nominee by July 27th. Author and minister Victor Marks is projected to be the Republican nominee for the Colorado governor's race after edging out State Senator Barb Kirkmeyer. As the counting nears a close, Marks leads Kirkmeyer by roughly 2,500 votes. Marks is a first-time candidate who is a former enlisted Marine. Marks goes up against Democratic Attorney General Phil Weiser in November. From America's News Network, USA Radio News.
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Randy Bachman and Burton Cummings of the Guess Who came up with this song on their tour bus while they were waiting for a ferry. It was inspired by the Bee Gees' song, New York Mining Disaster, 1941.

0: Elton John and Rocket Man. Good afternoon. It's time for food news. Grocery prices are a battle right now. They're a little bit higher than they have been, and people are finding different ways to combat that. 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Tomatoes, peppers, cucumbers, and fresh herbs are among the most popular backyard crops. 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
2: Well, good morning and welcome to our Outdoors Report for this week. Let's talk about moat migration today. And this is from the good folks at the Cohen Laboratory. They have these monitors on these ducks and they can tell everything that they do and when to do it. Drake mallards will often fly hundreds of miles from their breeding locations to a molting site where they find a heavily vegetated wetland to replace their flight feathers. And during this 30 to 45 day period, they are completely flightless. The Drake mallard shown in this week's map is actually the same bird that they posted 2 weeks ago on the 22nd of June, and he broke from his early summer pattern and has flown over 100 miles in search of a suitable molting wetland. And they intend to check on him again after he finishes his molt to see where his new flight feathers will take him. And we get a lot of comments on what the Cohen Laboratory sends us, and we pass it on to our listeners. And we certainly appreciate them putting out all this information from these transmitter ducks that they do follow. That's it for this time. Till next time, Lanny Calico, thanking you for listening, and we hope you have a real nice day.
3: Hi, everybody. This is Steve McAdams. Thanks for joining me this week. And anglers have finally gotten a little reprieve from the hot weather on the Kentucky lake fishing scene. Last week was a mess. It curtailed a lot of activity due to the three-digit heat index. This week, it has been a little bit more tolerable out there, and anglers are back on the water with a little bit of pep in their step, at least. Lake levels have been falling slowly. 359.5 is the present reading. The reservoir is falling slowly, expected to be down about 2 or 3 tenths of a foot by early next week. TVA has been a little bit behind on its drawdown schedule, most likely due to all the abundant rain we've had. The reservoir is a little bit above normal for this time of the year. Usually July 1st begins the annual drawdown by TVA for more storage capacity on the reservoir, so the winter drawdown begins, and that's a little bit behind schedule right now. 34,000 cubic feet per second is what the TVA is pushing through Kentucky Dam. That means a little bit of current for all you catfishermen and bass anglers out there. Water color is clear. Meanwhile, mayfly hatches are still underway, scattered up and down the reservoir. That will last for another month to 6 weeks, so get out with that light tackle. You can have a lot of fun catching bass and bluegill under the midst of a mayfly. Bass fishing has been pretty good out on the main lake ledges. Most guys are throwing a lot of big crankbaits in the shad color, Tennessee shad, blue and chartreuse, pearl, bone colored, and even chrome. So that's been working well, as have big Texas worms and green pumpkin pepper and cotton candy and blue with metal flake, just to name a few. Carolina rigs are working on craws and finesse baits, as well as some big spoons. So the summer bite on the bass has been pretty good, and there's still a few bass up shallow if you can find the pin minnows around the weeds and the bushes. Crappie have been fair. Most anglers using live minnows. It's been a little sluggish, but you just have to have a little patience. And the catfishing has been good out on the main lake river channel, 25 to 45 foot deep. Hang in there. It's been a good summer fishing season despite the hot weather. This is Steve McAdams. Thanks for listening. Hope you have a great week ahead in the outdoors.
4: Kenton area weather, becoming partly sunny during the afternoon with a high of 92. The heat index value is high as 108. There is a 60% chance for showers and thunderstorms for the afternoon. And a southwest wind at 10 to 15. Mostly cloudy tonight, a 60% chance for showers and thunderstorms with a low of 72. Partly sunny on Saturday with an 80% chance for showers and thunderstorms, the high 88. The heat index value could reach 103. Sunday, partly sunny with a 50% chance for showers and thunderstorms and a high of 85.
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0: The Hollies, he ain't heavy. He's my brother. Good afternoon. Here's your fun fact for your Friday. The first traffic light was installed in London in 1868, and it was powered by gas, not electricity. Now, you might be wondering, what did they have back then? Was it horse and buggy? Actually, the first self-propelled car, it was steam-powered. It was in London in 1803. 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

0: 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Let's see what's in theaters today. Moana, the live-action Disney movie. Also, Evil Dead Burn, the latest chapter in the Evil Dead horror franchise. And Gail Daughtry and the Celebrity Sex Pass. Of course, rated R. And then, of course, you still have Minions and Monsters, Toy Story 5. They've been out for a while, but Moana looks like to be the big one for this weekend. We'll see. Rolling Stones and much more coming up.
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0: getting closer, and it all starts right here. 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
1: USA Radio News, I'm Ron Warner. A massive federal investigation is rocking the soccer world in South Florida.
2: The FBI's Miami field office has launched a fraud and money laundering probe into the Argentine Football Association, the very federation behind Lionel Messi's national squad. Federal agents are tracing over $300 million reportedly in commercial revenue funneled through a network based in Aventura. While Messi himself is not accused of any wrongdoing, agents have already interviewed local marketing witnesses to trace the cash. No formal charges have been filed, but it is sending major shockwaves through the tournament. Natalie Rodriguez, Miami.
1: A bid by Chicago Mayor Brandon Johnson to force the General Assembly to pass a millionaire's tax by putting an advisory referendum on the Chicago ballot is shot down. Perry Williams has more.
3: The referendum would ask voters what they think about the city imposing a 3% millionaire tax, but the City Council Rules Committee determined that the proposed advisory referendum doesn't qualify as an emergency measure as required. The mayor's office released a statement saying some council members choose to sic debt collectors on working Chicagoans instead of taxing the largest corporations.
1: It was standing room only in a town hall meeting last night in Boyle Heights in Los Angeles as residents faced off with officials over the Lineage warehouse fire.
4: Residents and protesters packed into a meeting to hear what Lineage officials are doing about what's left behind from the warehouse fire June 17th.
5: I understand the uncertainty, the frustration, and the disruption that it's caused. And I am sorry.
4: That was Jeff Rivera, the chief operating officer of Lineage. Officials were greeted with boos and heckles, but they say they're working to clean up the mess. Mayor Karen Bass has given Lineage to August 13th to empty the warehouse of 85 million pounds of rotting food. The company is now offering housing vouchers, air purifiers, and help with groceries and utility bills for those impacted. I'm Bree Tennis.
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0: Let's see what's on the calendar tomorrow. Enjoy your Saturday at the pool. Tomorrow is National Swimming Pool Day. 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

0: hot chocolate, and everyone's a winner. Good afternoon. It's time for our calendar countdown. 16 days until Parents Day, 20 days until Friendship Day, and 42 days until Senior Citizens Day. For you kids out there, yes, we're counting down the days until you go back to school, but the start date varies. But it's safe to assume that you'll be back in school before Senior Citizens Day. Coming up, we got more of the greatest music of all time. Hang on.
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1: From time to time, we all need a break from our daily activities. The Hawk's Nest Sports Venue in Martin can give you just that. The Hawk's Nest is open Monday through Sunday with daily activities, including weekly cornhole tournaments on Mondays, trivia night on Tuesday, Wing Wednesday with 50 Cent Wings, extreme bar bingo on Thursday, and karaoke and live entertainment all weekend long. So when you need a moment just to unwind and enjoy yourself, check out the Hawk's Nest Sports Venue at 105 Church Street in Martin. 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
1: USA Radio News, I'm Ron Warner. Americans are losing faith in capitalism and democracy.
2: A new Wall Street Journal NORC poll finds that just under half of Americans say capitalism is working very well or somewhat well, down from 60% a decade ago. Just 35% are fairly sure that the country offers the opportunity for good jobs and the American dream. There's even less confidence in our system of government. Just 12% say democracy is working very well or extremely well. More than two-thirds feel that the U.S. is in decline. Younger Americans were more likely to express pessimism than older Americans. I'm Mark Mayfield.
1: A new law in South Carolina will allow utility terrain vehicle owners to drive their vehicles on public roads starting November 18th.
3: UTVs are different from ATVs and are more powerful, resembling cars rather than recreational vehicles. The law requires UTV drivers to be at least 17 years old with a valid South Carolina driver's license. UTVs must also have headlights, brake lights, turn signals, and seatbelts for all occupants. WJBF reports that the vehicles can be operated on public roads with speed limits under 55 miles per hour within a 10-mile radius of the driver's residence. Retailers do expect an increase in UTV sales due to the new law. I'm Katie Gray.
1: Authorities in Pennsylvania have arrested a man who was yelling because he couldn't find his lighter.
4: A property owner in the northern town of Wysocks, Pennsylvania, called police last month to press charges against a man who was living under a water tower for several weeks and had been yelling for help. Police found 54-year-old Floyd Douglas living in a makeshift home with a bed, a self-made latrine, and a small bag of marijuana. Douglas said he was yelling because he couldn't find his lighter. He's now in the county.

0: jail and has a hearing next week. I'm Michael Kastner.
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David Essex, who had the big hit Rock On, he turned down the opportunity to record this song because he didn't like the Buttercup title. The Foundations had just hired a new lead singer, and they recorded it. It peaked at number 3 on the Hot 100 in 1968.

Paul Anka and Times of Your Life. Good afternoon. It is time for travel news. Following the busy Independence Day holiday, millions of Americans are still hitting the road and taking to the skies for summer getaways. Airlines continue to report strong demand, with many flights operating at or near capacity, especially on weekends. One of the nation's busiest airports, Denver International, expects to welcome about 8 million passengers during this month, making it one of the airport's busiest months ever. And travel experts say family

0: Family vacations, flexible work schedules, and strong demand for leisure travel are keeping planes full and hotels busy across the country. And again, I would argue with the demise of Spirit Airlines, that's another reason why planes are full. Beach Boys and much more coming up.
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3: Well, good morning and welcome to our Outdoors Report for this week. Let's talk about moat migration today. And this is from the good folks at the Cohen Laboratory. They have these monitors on these ducks and they can tell everything that they do and when to do it. Drake mallards will often fly hundreds of miles from their breeding locations to a molting site where they find a heavily vegetated wetland to replace their flight feathers. And during this 30 to 45 day period, they are completely flightless. The Drake mallard shown in this week's map is actually the same bird that they posted 2 weeks ago on the 22nd of June, and he broke from his early summer pattern and has flown over 100 miles in search of a suitable molting wetland. And they intend to check on him again after he finishes his molt to see where his new flight feathers will take him. And we get a lot of comments on what the Cohen Laboratory sends us, and we pass it on to our listeners. And we certainly appreciate them putting out all this information from these transmitter ducks that they do follow. That's it for this time. Till next time, Lanny Calico thanking you for listening, and we hope you have a real nice day.
4: Hi, everybody. This is Steve McAdams. Thanks for joining me this week. And anglers have finally gotten a little reprieve from the hot weather on the Kentucky lake fishing scene. Last week was a mess. It curtailed a lot of activity due to the three-digit heat index. This week, it has been a little bit more tolerable out there, and anglers are back on the water with a little bit of pep in their step, at least. Lake levels have been falling slowly. 359.5 is the present reading. The reservoir is falling slowly, expected to be down about 2 or 3 tenths of a foot by early next week. TVA has been a little bit behind on its drawdown schedule, most likely due to all the abundant rain we've had. The reservoir is a little bit above normal for this time of the year. Usually July 1st begins the annual drawdown by TVA for more storage capacity on the reservoir, so the winter drawdown begins, and that's a little bit behind schedule right now. 34,000 cubic feet per second is what the TVA is pushing through Kentucky Dam. That means a little bit of current for all you catfishermen and bass anglers out there. Water color is clear. Meanwhile, mayfly hatches are still underway, scattered up and down the reservoir. That will last for another month to 6 weeks, so get out with that light tackle. You can have a lot of fun catching bass and bluegill under the midst of a mayfly. Bass fishing has been pretty good out on the main lake ledges. Most guys are throwing a lot of big crankbaits in the shad color, Tennessee shad, blue and chartreuse, pearl, bone colored, and even chrome. So that's been working well, as have big Texas worms in green pumpkin pepper and cotton candy and blue with metal flake, just to name a few. Carolina rigs are working on craws and finesse baits, as well as some big spoons. So the summer bite on the bass has been pretty good, and there's still a few bass up shallow if you can find the pin minnows around the weeds and the bushes. Crappie have been fair. Most anglers using live minnows. It's been a little sluggish, but you just have to have a little patience. And the catfishing has been good out on the main lake river channel, 25 to 45 foot deep. Hang in there. It's been a good summer fishing season despite the hot weather. This is Steve McAdams. Thanks for listening. Hope you have a great week ahead in the outdoors.
0: 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The greatest hits of all time. WENK.

0: the Allman Brothers Band, and Ramblin' Man. Today is July 10th. Let's go back in time and see what happened on this day in music.
1: I couldn't sleep at all that night.
0: In 1961, Bobby Lewis lands at number one on the U.S. singles chart with Tossin' and Turnin'. It stays in the top spot for 7 weeks, making it the longest-running number one single of 1961. Bobby Lewis and Tossin' and Turnin' goes to number one on this day 65 years ago.
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0: Johnny Nash and I Can See Clearly Now. Thank you so much for spending time with me today. I've enjoyed every moment. Hope you have a great weekend. Don't forget tomorrow's National Swimming Pool Day. Hope you can find one if you don't have one. And tomorrow is 7-Eleven Day. July 11th, correct. And again, I did look this up. At participating 7-Elevens, you might be able to get a free small Slurpee. 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Have a great weekend. I'll see you back here on Monday.
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3: 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She did it right from her phone during her lunch break.
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1: USA Radio News, I'm Anthony Lucero. President Trump says the Iran ceasefire has officially ended, but the White House says diplomatic talks will continue. Qatar is working with regional allies to restart negotiations following new U.S. airstrikes and Iranian retaliation across several countries in the region. The man accused of murdering Charlie Kirk allegedly regretted his actions following the shooting.
2: That's what Tyler Robinson's former roommate and romantic partner Lance Twiggs told investigators in a video interview played Thursday in Utah during Robinson's ongoing evidentiary hearing. Twiggs says Robinson came back to their apartment, started crying, and told him he wishes he hadn't done it. Also, prosecutors presented alleged text messages between Robinson and Twiggs where Robinson talks more about shooting Kirk. John Summers, USA Radio News.
1: President Trump's proposal to build a triumphal arch in Virginia is one step closer to reality.
3: The National Capital Planning Commission approved preliminary site and building plans for the 250-foot arch on Thursday. If built, it would stand near Arlington National Cemetery across the Potomac from Washington, D.C. Despite Thursday's approval, the commission didn't decide on whether the proposal could bypass a federal law limiting the height of buildings in the nation's capital. I'm Tammy Trujillo.
1: For the first time, a U.S. television audience for a World Cup match topped 50 million viewers.
4: Combined numbers for Monday's U.S.-Belgium match on Fox, Telemundo, and Peacock was viewed by 50.1 million people, shattering earlier estimates. By comparison, Pro Football Talk reports the audience for this past season's NFL Conference Championships averaged just over 47 million viewers. I'm Matt Mattinson.
1: Wall Street closed higher.
5: At the closing bell, the Dow Jones Industrial Average gained 149 points. The S&P 500 rose 31 points. The NASDAQ added 74 points. I'm Levon Putney.
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6: Maybe this is you too. There's a